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This is the best music ever created. Wait, is that redundant? 100.7.

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0: 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He got paid $15,000. Glenn Frey, the heat is on.
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0: Eric Clapton on Pensacola's Jet 100.7 after midnight. I'm Mike Walsh, and Gene Simmons says Kiss can't ever play again without permission from Pop House, the company they sold their rights to for a ton of money. Quote, they own the makeup and everything. So I have to not work and be rich? Dang.
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0: So Keith Richards was becoming, grading on the Keith Richards curve, clean. And he started to demand to be involved with the business decisions that Mick had been making throughout the past decade. This caused a rift between the two, and they were rarely in the studio at the same time. Mick would record in the early evening, and Keith would stroll in late at night. And that became emotional rescue. The Rolling Stones!
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1: 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Disney paired different characters with each NFL team for merch, to sell merch, but a cool new clothing collection. King Triton is with the Dolphins. Ding, ding, ding, ding, ding, ding. The Jets have Buzz Lightyear, and the Raiders have...
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0: bum, bum, bum, bum. AC/DC, you shook me all night long. I'm Mike Walsh. Thank you for listening. So people are increasingly turning to AI chatbots for emotional support, treating them as though they can replace a thoughtful, caring human being. They turn to AI in a crisis for both advice and comfort. And AI provides it. But just remember, you're not talking to a human. It's just computer programming. It's an algorithm. AI doesn't empathize or care what you do.
1: Don't run with those scissors, Sarah Connor. 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I don't care.
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0: Foo Fighters, Learn to Fly. I'm Mike Walsh. Spider-Man, Brand New Day is close to knocking Titanic out of the global top five. Hasn't it sunk enough? I'll show myself out.
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I'm Mike Walsh with Daryl Hall and John Oates. I can't go for that. 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

0: Pat Benatar, Invincible. I'm Mike Walsh with a knowledge dump. So, are you a fan of the sandwiches, the sand whammy? I love a sandwich. 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
3: 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Jet 100.7.

0: Turn to Stone. That's the Electric Light Orchestra. I'm Mike Walsh. And if you're on the X's, you can follow Rip Fighter and see a reunion of Terminator 2, minus Arnold.
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Deep Blue Something. That's Breakfast at Tiffany's. I'm Mike Walsh. Let me ask you this. Do you cheat? 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That's none of my business. I mean food. 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
1: 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Just play the game one way. You hit a ball in the gap, run. 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

0: David Bowie, Space Oddity. I'm Mike Walsh. I thank you for listening. And I've got a fun fact. Placebos can cause side effects because people expect them. It's like if I go on WebMD for the sniffles, I've got like 2 weeks to live.
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0: Guns N' Roses, Paradise City, and GNR guitarist Slash now has a namesake snake. Yes, the newly discovered species is called Slash's ground snake. It was named after him because, well, Slash has always been a snake lover. In fact, he's named his side project band Slash's Snake Pit. And as a longtime supporter of snakes, he earned having one named after him.
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0: Alanis Morissette and You Oughta Know. And if you have not yet seen the incredible Brandi Carlile's cover of Alanis Morissette's song Uninvited, which took place at the Newport Folk Festival recently, you owe yourself to watch this YouTube video. 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

0: Quiet Riot, come on, feel the noise. 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They are currently looking for the singer who will take over for them next year.
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0: Climax Blues Band and Couldn't Get It Right. I'm Harley. Well, you can pick your nose, but what other body parts can you pick? Survey says that behind nose, a quarter of Americans pick their cuticles, followed by picking at their skin, fingernails, and hair. Okay, I had to actually look up what cuticles were.
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0: No doubt, just a girl. Matthew Wilder, the producer on that track. If you recognize the name, he's the guy who did Ain't Nothing Gonna Break My Stride. 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

0: The fix, saved by zero. Well, zero is definitely not the average number of beers that men consume while watching a football game. Survey says about three or more beers for a typical man while watching a game. Yeah, one during the first half, one at halftime, then one during the second half, and then maybe one if there's overtime.
1: What's a smart speaker?
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3: 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I don't know.
2: Who was the first president?
4: Judge W. Bush first. 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
1: Nope. 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

0: Lynyrd Skynyrd, Simple Man, and it's been almost 50 years since the tragic plane crash that killed three members of Lynyrd Skynyrd. Now, that crash did have survivors, but only one of those plane crash survivors is still with us today. That is Skynyrd drummer, well, former Skynyrd drummer Artemis Pyle, who is going on tour this summer playing the music of Lynyrd Skynyrd.
1: I turn y'all up and I sing at the top of my lungs. 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

A singer who admits she was the fourth or fifth choice to do the vocals on a big hit song. I've got that coming up after Foreigner.

0: Berlin, Take My Breath Away from Top Gun. It was Italian composer Giorgio Moroder who wrote the song. When he started looking for vocalists to sing it, Terry Nunn of Berlin was not near the top of the list. First choice was Martha Davis of the Motels. Nunn, though, ended up getting the gig, even though she admits she was the fourth or fifth choice. And it worked out for everyone involved.
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0: Scandal, and goodbye to you. And don't be surprised if you see Scandal's Patty Smyth on television during the upcoming U.S. Open tennis tournament. After all, her husband is tennis legend John McEnroe. 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

0: Stone Temple Pilots, Interstate Love Song. I'm Harley. Well, back to school season means driving your kids to school in the morning, even if they're not 100% ready. For example, about half of moms say they have sent their kids to school without brushing their teeth. A third of moms say their kids have gone to school without their hair brushed. And a third say that they themselves have worn pajamas while driving their children to school. Yet there's a reason that everybody posts first day of school pictures and not last day of school pictures. Those things tend to go by the wayside as the year goes on.
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0: Stevie Nicks, Stand Back. Well, Nicks just appeared on Jimmy Kimmel Live. Kimmel is not on this week. Jelly Roll is the guest host. Pretty great episode featuring the Fonz, Henry Winkler. You can watch it on the Jimmy Kimmel YouTube channel if you missed it.
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0: REO Speedwagon and Keep On Loving You, a song that is a popular one at weddings due to the theme of, you know, somebody who continues to love someone forever. 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According to singer Kevin Cronin, he said, if you pay attention to the lyrics, you realize that it is sung from a perspective of a man whose significant other just cheated on him. Not wedding material.
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0: Depeche Mode and Policy of Truth. I'm Harley. Well, be honest, ladies. What is one thing you would change about your husband or your boyfriend if you could? Domestic skills. Number one on the list, followed by bedroom skills, looks, and intelligence. However, one in four women say they wouldn't change a thing about their husbands or boyfriend, which means, well, either there's still a lot of good men out there, or there's still a lot of women with low standards.
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Here, boy. Come on. 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My dog's been talking to me, and I ain't wild about the conversation. He was originally contracted as a sweet but loyal mute. Now he's turned into a speechifying yakety-galoot. And I gotta tell you, folks, I don't know what it was I expected, but his choice of subjects is what really stinks. The way he talks about cats and squirrels, it sets your ears to ring. And don't you get him started on that spay and neuter thing. You know, you can only just hear so much about marking territory technique and such. Hey, quit looking at me, buddy. Anybody can see that my dog's been talking to me.

sit. 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What do you mean you got a lawyer? I said sit. Now if you're taking the time to examine your doggy's lips, you find the sides are floppy and serrated. And right up under his nose, why his lips they barely meet, and his tongue is way too big for proper enunciation in his speech. So consequently his F's and M's and P's and B's are less than perfect in their execution. And what's worse, they are accompanied by a string saliva breeze that anoints the conversation like a crystal clear pizza cheese. And when that dog is in my automobile, he's always messing with my radio station. And if he leaves that seat moved up again, I'm taking away his keys, because my dog's been talking to me. Oh yeah, I said

0: It's Anything Can Happen Day on the Bob and Tom Show. You're all invited. We're in the O'Reilly Auto Parts Studios.
1: We're taking calls from dogs today.
2: Oh, it'll be an easy show.
0: There's Chrissy Lee at the news desk.
2: Hi.
0: It's Mrs. Monkey's birthday.
2: Happy Mrs. Monkey birthday.
1: Well, there's a reason we played the dog song. I'll tell you in a minute.
0: Okay. There's Pat Godwin.
3: Hey, Chick.
0: Hey, man. There's Josh Arnold.
4: Happy birthday to Mrs. Monkey.
0: News.
2: How old is she?
0: 13 years old. That's 91.
4: She's one of my favorite creatures on the planet.
0: She's lovely. There's Ace Cosby.
5: Hello.
0: Hello, Tom.
6: Hello, Chick McGee. Chick McGee.
1: It's no exception. Christy, are you aware of what today
2: is? Yes, today is National Dog Day.
4: Fun!
2: Yes.
0: Well, that's perfect.
2: Encouraging dog ownership of all breeds, including mutts, whatever you got. Mixed
4: I love
2: puppies,
4: mutts.
2: Me too.
1: And we have a list of the most popular breeds in America.
2: Mm-hmm.
1: We'll get to that coming up.
4: I just read that dachshunds are really on the way up.
2: Two years
4: ago, they were like 15th. And then now they're like sixth.
0: You were reading that to us off the air.
4: Oh, yeah, that's right.
0: As I recall, yeah.
1: Yeah, I would say today may be National Dog Day, but for most dogs, I think they perceive every day as their day.
2: Oh, yeah.
1: Dogs don't worry about tomorrow, don't really care much about yesterday.
2: I'm becoming more and more like you, Tom. I want tons of land so I can have tons of dogs.
1: Ah, well.
2: Unfortunately, my partner does not feel the same.
1: Again, if you look at my arm here. It looks like I've been rolling in a barbed wire fence.
2: Yeah.
1: That's the puppy teeth and the little puppy claws. But he's a good little guy. I'll get another picture of him up for you to
2: Has he grown any?
1: He goes to the vet Friday.
2: Oh, okay.
0: He's going to grow into those paws, you know.
1: He weighed 7.2 pounds. I think he might be a heavy eight.
2: Aw.
1: Because I can't quite figure out. You put in a cup worth of food, and he seems to poop two cups of poo. I don't know how he does it, but he's a regular soft ice cream machine. Cute little guy.
0: Bernie's his name.
1: Yeah, little Bernie, because he's a part Bernie's Mountain Dog.
0: Better than Mountie, I guess.
1: Yeah. let's see now. We'll get to that list. I was kind of surprised, Josh. You mentioned dachshunds, and they've just entered the top ten.
2: Ten.
1: But I'm somewhat skeptical.
2: Number one?
1: Yeah,
2: I am too.
1: I don't think so.
0: Number one is usually always the Labrador Retriever.
2: It is not.
0: And I think I'm Golden Retriever.
2: Oh, my girlfriend just got a new chocolate lab, little Midge. Oh, she's so cute.
1: Now, this says that the top dog breed.
2: Well, are you going to ruin the story now?
0: Yep.
1: Okay, well. I don't.
2: I keep people.
1: All I'm saying is, even though it's.
0: Can I guess?
2: Yeah.
0: Collie?
2: Nope.
1: Oh, no.
2: Spaniel? Oh, my neighbors have a collie. You don't see those.
1: Collies were very popular in the 50s and 60s because of Lassie.
0: Beagle?
1: Nope. I'm skeptical. Sorry.
0: Cattle dog?
1: I guess I'm always skeptical of almost everything in the news anyway, but this one I'm really skeptical.
0: Is it one of your least favorite breeds?
2: Yep.
1: No.
2: Come on.
1: I'm a fan.
0: Okay. Irish Setter?
1: Oh. Irish Setters are beautiful. They're just dumb.
0: Like me.
1: I told you, my friend Sean's Irish Setter jumped out of the back of his pickup truck.
0: Well, but in the Irish Setter's defense, he probably doesn't know how a truck works.
1: They were on the interstate at the time.
0: He's just...
1: in going 70 miles an hour.
0: He's just riding along.
2: They're so pretty, though. Man, Irish
1: Setters. You don't see very many of them either.
2: No, you don't.
1: We'll get to our dog tribute.
0: Dalmatian?
1: Coming up. No.
0: Hmm.
1: We will get to that on the way. We also have an interesting story coming out of the NFL, on the lighter side of the NFL. The NFL and their...
0: Does it have to do with whores?
1: No.
0: Oh.
1: I said on the lighter side of the NFL.
0: Well,
1: it has to do with...
0: the lighter side, I mean.
1: Has to do with Disney.
0: And Disney? I keep my finger on the collective pulses of merchandise. You know me, NFL merch. I had not seen a word of this.
2: Huh.
0: So... I saw the new rivalry jerseys being released yesterday. You're going to have to get your boy a Green Bay Packer throwback jersey. Those are new.
2: Really?
0: Bears and Packers.
2: Huh.
0: Yeah.
1: They've hooked up with the Disney people and the NFL have hooked up.
4: Oh, okay.
1: Because as you know, they're both dying for more money.
2: So all the jerseys are going to have Mickey ears on them?
1: Well, there's something coming up.
0: There's an... adults wearing Disney clothes all the time? Do you have one of those in your life?
2: I know a couple people like that.
4: Yeah.
2: I know a handful of people.
0: Like no matter what it is, he has a Disney polo or a Disney jacket.
2: You know something
0: what the
2: like
0: hell
2: that,
0: ever.
2: Tom?
1: Yeah. Sure. Oh, yeah, absolutely.
0: Very odd. I think there should be a ceiling, like 23.
2: No, adult Disney fans are great.
0: No.
1: Coming up, I don't know how this is going to go over.
0: okay. That could mean.
1: No, I'm concerned.
0: That could mean anything out of that corner.
1: Because Josh is either going to embrace this or find it not interesting.
4: Oh, yeah. That's me, all right.
0: Yeah.
4: I've been that way since a kid.
0: You look up contrarian. This picture of Josh. Oh, yeah.
1: This is one of those things. For him. You ever get a gift from someone? They think that you like something and you don't, but they, for some reason, think you like it.
2: And you have to pretend that you like it?
1: Yeah. And I'm not sure. This is kind of. Josh may think, so what?
0: My mom got
1: me. Or you
0: me,
1: may think this is interesting.
2: Oh, right. I know what you're talking about.
0: A Washington Redskins T-shirt with Snoopy on the front of it.
4: Give you my honest response.
0: 17. Aww. And
4: I didn't care for it?
0: I didn't care for
4: it. Was
0: Snoopy.
4: It Joe Cool or Snoopy?
0: It was Snoopy.
4: What real, if it had been Joe Cool?
0: Real dumb. I love Joe Cool.
1: Right. And Joe
0: and
1: Cool yesterday.
0: Spike.
1: New York Times crossword puzzle.
0: That's exactly right.
4: Oh, yeah?
1: Answer. I'll give you a little lowdown on this. The Pabst Blue Ribbon beer people.
4: A big fan.
1: Oh, then you're gonna like this.
0: PBR.
1: They've come out with something that enters one of your other main spheres of interest.
4: I see.
0: They're showing adult cinema on the can, or it's going to taste like pizza.
1: And it actually ties into one of my favorite stories of yours.
2: Yes.
1: So this is either going to be, they ripped this off from me, or this is great, or now this is a copycat. I don't know where to go with this.
4: Oh, you don't have to go anywhere. Just
1: you'll be giving an honest answer.
4: Yeah. Okay. Yeah, yeah.
1: Okay, good. I'm looking forward to that. Pat, you got a special song for us today?
3: Sure. You want a doggy song or something? Give it to you.
1: Oh, you got a doggy song?
3: Yeah.
1: Well, today's National Doggy Day. Also coming up, we're going to hear a little bit of audio from the time that the great Dolly Parton stopped by our show.
2: Oh.
1: And this isn't the first time I've said this. People always will say to me, who is the greatest guest you ever had? And I always say, believe it or not, it was Dolly Parton.
2: Me too.
1: Dolly
2: Without
1: Parton
2: hesitating.
1: Was off the air, was as nice as anyone who's ever been in here.
2: Did I recall this correctly? She was only supposed to be here for like a break or two and ended up staying the whole morning because she was having so much fun.
1: Yeah, she was here for quite a while.
2: Yeah.
0: Am I the only one to notice she has had huge bosoms?
2: Double Ds.
0: Huh. Yeah.
1: Don't you mean bosom?
0: Bosoms? Or is it bosoms? No S on bosom?
1: I think doesn't bosom.
4: By definition, it's singular.
0: Bosom.
4: But
1: I think you'd have to have two women to have bosoms.
4: Right, right. Mm. And a man can have, bosom.
1: The bosom of Abraham.
4: Yeah.
1: Few people realize Abraham.
2: Abraham
1: Lincoln
2: was stacked?
1: Oh, man.
0: How about hammers? Can I call them hammers?
1: I was trying to make a touching tribute to our visitor, but now I can see this is not going well. But we will have a little.
2: Everyone loved it.
0: There's a video of Dolly live on stage. You know, this happens. And some guy in the crowd goes, I love you, Dolly. And Dolly goes, I love you too, sir, but I thought I told you to stay in the trunk.
2: She was so quick-witted.
0: Pretty funny, huh?
1: Great
2: sense.
1: Yes.
0: Yeah.
1: Great sense of humor. And
2: she could tell a dirty joke and then.
1: Yeah. When she was here, I think that day Willie and Sam were here. They were in like junior high, whatever, high school, and Dolly gave them a guitar lesson.
4: That's amazing.
2: She also helped me name my daughter.
0: Were you there when she told the dirty joke about her hammers? Do you remember this?
4: She would reference them on the Tonight Show and
0: absolutely.
4: Stuff.
3: Oh, yeah.
1: The term hammers is really, really offensive.
2: Disrespectful.
4: Really?
2: Yeah.
1: Especially today.
0: Bosom.
1: Okay, we'll go with bosom. You weren't breastfed, were you?
0: No, thank God. It's the only thing keeping me out of the insane asylum.
4: The booby hatch, if you will.
0: The booby hatch. I liked Dolly when she was a little thicker, two C's. She was thick.
1: She was tiny.
0: Thick.
2: My size. She's 5 feet, nothing.
0: Boom.
1: The first time I ever heard of Dolly Parton, this is going to be hard to believe, was an
0: was it a commercial?
1: No.
0: Oh.
1: It was an interview with Jerry Garcia in the early, early 70s.
2: So you didn't know her for the Porter Wagner show and all that?
1: No, I never once saw that.
2: What am I saying? Of course you didn't.
1: No, but Jerry Garcia from The Grateful Dead was a huge Dolly Parton fan.
0: It's Harcia.
1: Just that seemed kind of like, wow, that seems like an odd combination once I found out who she was. But great songwriter. Wrote so many great songs.
2: What about her life?
1: And an incredibly generous and a great philanthropist, and one of the few people that I think people from all spheres like her.
2: Mm-hmm. Absolutely.
1: True. No political problem there, which is almost impossible in today's culture. You can barely mention anything without someone saying, eh.
2: Yeah, she really wanted to be a movie star.
1: Well, she was.
2: Well, but I mean, like a real movie. Like,
1: she was a real movie star.
2: No, you know what I mean.
1: Terrific actress.
2: Like, I know, but she didn't just do movies.
1: Well, that's because she was better than that. She wrote great songs. And what we're going to talk a little bit about, I'll have a little audio from her coming up. We also have Cheetos in the news, so we'll get back to the important stuff.
0: Oh, good.
1: Airplane etiquette.
4: Oh, yeah?
1: A constant topic.
4: Always interesting.
0: Is this the don't lean your seat back?
1: That's part of it.
0: Well, if you don't want us to lean our seat back, don't have the seats capable of leaning back. That's all I say.
4: You got a point there.
0: Right?
1: Well, they should take rivets and make them so they don't lean back.
0: That's fine.
1: We'll get to that. And
2: you're going to fly 9 hours without moving your seat? What if you have to fly internationally, Chick?
0: I lay down when I fly internationally.
1: Well. Just right there, right there in the aisle. Yeah, also coming up from Tulsa, Oklahoma, police are calling him a serial defecator.
4: Oh, boy. Tulsa's got one.
1: Yeah. The Mad Shatter.
2: Great.
1: We'll find out about what that's all about.
0: How do you keep finding those stories? I demand to know what's in your Google search engine.
1: This is a Tulsa Police Department press release.
0: All right.
1: They're asking for assistance. Right now, if you've got someone perhaps hovering around your home.
0: Yes, those days are over because hopefully you're going to get Simply Safe, and they're celebrating their 20th anniversary. 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Don't forget, there's no safe like Simply Safe.
1: Coming up, the number one dog breed in the world. 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
11: Imagine a best friend who is always available, never judges you, and never asks for anything in return. Sounds pretty good, right? Well, that's essentially the promise of AI companions, and some people think they could help solve the loneliness epidemic. But many experts think these non-human companions could actually make things worse. And here's why. Real connection does require real vulnerability. The risk that the other person might disagree with you or see you differently. AI often removes that risk entirely. As one MIT professor put it, AI offers connection without vulnerability, which can feel good in the moment, no doubt, but it doesn't really nourish you. AI has plenty of good uses, but it is no substitute for a deep, enduring, complicated friendship. So text your friend, call your mom, make some plans this weekend. I'm Dr. Sanjay Gupta, helping you live a better life.
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0: and welcome back to the Bob and Tom Show in the O'Reilly Auto Parts Studios. Christy Lee at the news desk.
1: Hi.
0: There's Pat Godwin.
2: Hey, Chick.
0: Hey, Pat. There's Josh Arnold.
3: Hi there.
0: Hello. There's Ace Cosby.
4: Hello.
0: Yes, and emails from our listeners brought to you by NHTSA. 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
3: Thank you very much, Chick. Pat, do you have any songs that are like tributes to the great state of Florida?
2: Florida?
3: Yeah, just anything in general.
2: I think we've done a bunch.
3: Because I've got a nice letter coming up in a matter of moments.
0: From Florida?
3: Yeah. Oh, wow. From all of Florida.
5: We could play a Flo Rida song.
0: Oh, yeah. What's the name of that song where Bob Zaney sings it? What's it?
5: Bob Zaney sings a Flo Rida song?
0: Yeah. It's really kind of funny.
3: Today is National Dog Day. We'll get back to that in just a second.
0: Sure.
3: But I did get this letter. This comes to us from a young fellow, David. The headline, The Fattest Thing I've Ever Done.
5: Hi, David.
3: He goes, over the weekend, I made cheeseburgers with grilled cheese sandwiches for the bun.
0: Nice.
1: Oh, my gosh.
5: I've had that at a couple restaurants.
1: What?
5: I do not blame you for doing it.
3: This is actually a

0: Burger Fixins.
1: All right.
0: Huh. Once again, a whole grilled cheese sandwich, a beef patty, Burger Fixins, then another grilled cheese sandwich.
1: Well done.
0: He said, by the way, I will do it again.
1: Yeah, man.
2: Oh, good for him. Yeah.
3: Four, 5 stars. I'll do it again.
1: I've done that twice in a restaurant. To get me to do it again, because it ruined my day. I was sluggish, to say the least.
3: What are the first string fixins? Like fried onions, pickles, lettuce, tomato?
1: I'm very traditional. Okay. I like lettuce, ketchup, mustard, tomato. Hmm. And some pickles, sure.
0: Oh, that sounds good.
3: I go mayonnaise, mustard. How about that?
1: Oh, okay.
3: Oh, yeah.
0: Now,
3: the fried onions.
2: Guess what I put on my burger?
3: Nothing.
2: That's right.
4: Just?
2: Yeah. Maybe some lettuce. Maybe some ketchup if I'm feeling crazy.
0: Now, this comes to us. Let's see. It's a little bit confusing. I can't find it. Oh, Zy.
3: Huh?
0: I'm just reading the
3: person. Z-Y?
0: Yeah. Mm-hmm.
3: Okay.
0: Driving for 10 hours all the way through Florida so far. Wow. Radio connected to you guys.
3: Hello.
1: Well, thank you.
0: Listening in the future. Well, thank you very much, Zy. How many states are there where you can hop in a car and drive for
3: 10 hours and still be in the state?
1: East to west or west to east in Texas?
4: Yeah, absolutely.
1: Right. Pennsylvania goes forever.
4: That's 5 hours right there.
1: Yeah, California north and south. Oof. Florida north and south.
0: Yeah.
4: Oh yeah.
1: Hey, we're in Florida. Oh, are we at Disney World? Another 4 hours.
0: Oh, then you're close.
1: Yeah.
4: Hey, we're in Orlando. Close as Miami. That's another 3 hours.
1: Right.
0: I've driven every inch of it.
1: Yeah.
0: Thank you, Zy. Have a safe journey driving today.
3: Dear Bob and Tom Show, it's National Dog Day, I know. So I'd like you to meet Alex. This is my dog, Alex. He's patiently waiting to leave daycare.
2: Aw.
3: There he is. He's a wonderful rescue puppy dog.
2: Thank you for rescuing a black dog. I love that.
3: That is...
2: No, they're in shelters a lot because people are afraid of dogs. And I'm telling you...
3: This is from Roger.
0: I have two white dogs and a black dog.
2: I have a white dog and a black dog.
3: Yeah. Goose Creek, South Carolina.
2: Bernie's black, right?
3: I know exactly where that is.
2: Where?
1: Very nice.
3: Goose Creek, South Carolina.
2: Lovely.
0: Now, since it is, it's officially, what is it? Do you have the exact
2: National
0: Day.
2: National Dog Day. The designated day encourages dog ownership of all breeds, including mutts, mixes, purebreds, everything in between.
1: All right.
2: It also recognizes our working dogs, including service dogs, police dogs, search and rescue dogs, and other canines that help us every day.
0: And if you don't have a dog, do it doggy style today.
1: Oh, that counts?
0: Yeah, I think so.
1: Okay.
0: Does it say that?
2: It doesn't say that in the
0: official designation. I'm sorry.
2: Doesn't mean I'm wrong.
3: Tom, I could have sworn, Tom, the gentleman doesn't speak of such things. Wow.
0: Well, I'm not personalizing it in any way. I'm just making a suggestion
3: you're aware of it. One can do the math.
0: But today is officially
2: National Dog
0: Day. But as I said, my dogs think every day is National Dog Day, judging by their incredible selfishness.
1: That's part of the joy.
3: I find the dogs selfish, vindictive, calculating.
0: That's a cat. Those were cats.
3: Laying in wait.
0: No, I have another question.
3: Maybe not.
0: Technically, it's probably dog week, right? Because there's that whole dog ears thing.
2: What you're saying. So yeah, with seven days.
0: Okay.
2: Yeah.
3: And each year isn't like 7 years. It's like 0 to 10 is like 5.
0: Yeah, there's something complicated.
3: Yeah.
0: Have you ever gone through a drive-thru and gotten your dog, not a pop cup, but
1: something else?
0: Like a thing of fries.
2: I have never done that.
0: We had a great letter a couple years ago.
3: Of course.
0: The guy, he could never get his dog to get in the car.
2: Mm-hmm.
0: I don't know who the dog associated it with. I don't know, something
2: going to
0: bad.
2: The vet, probably.
0: Yeah, could be getting a shot or something. And then the guy put his dog in the car, went to McDonald's, got some fries, gave him to the dog, and did that repeatedly.
2: Yeah.
0: Now the dog is a avid car passenger.
1: All right.
0: So there's a little simple solution for you.
1: I lived with a Boston Terrier for a while, and he would get an Arby's on his birthday.
2: Wow. Hey. Bun and all or just the meat?
1: Oh, he tore the whole thing.
3: Oh, yeah.
1: Yeah,
0: And the French fry thing is great because as the driver of the car, you, of course, are allotted.
2: The French fry tax.
0: Half the French fries.
2: Yeah.
1: I think half. Wow.
0: Well, only if you're from Canada.
1: Yes, I think that is the current.
0: But if you're getting poutine, an American has to give half. I give up.
3: Don't do what I do. Do what I say.
0: Okay. All right. Referencing contemporary news.

0: We have a problem in the NFL, or the me, NFL fan. They released the rivalry jerseys yesterday, and they have members of the Chicago Bears being photographed in their jerseys.
1: Right.
0: So for special games like Packers-Bears, there's going to be special jerseys.
1: Are these throwback jerseys?
0: No, they're up. They're kind of throwback, but they're kind of tomorrow, is what the league says.
1: Okay, so will both teams be wearing their specific?
0: Both teams will
1: The Bears, Packers, it'll be.
0: Right. It'll be different uniforms than you've seen. But this is a picture of Caleb Williams during the.
2: Whoa.
0: During the photograph.
1: It looks like he's in Blue Boy.
0: And
1: that is the gayest pose.
0: This is just me. An NFL quarterback should never be posed like that.
3: I agree.
1: He's got his legs. His legs are spread. He's sitting down. It's like he's doing a beaver shot.
3: We're not. I would say we're not. Nobody in this room is homophobic at all.
0: No.
3: But when you look at that.
1: Yeah, that looks like
3: it doesn't fit the tone.
2: No.
3: Nothing about it is.
2: No.
0: And his face is like,
2: come hither.
3: Doesn't work.
0: No. Where's the PR guy to go, let's take that one. You know they've got other pictures.
1: It's a crotch shot.
2: Yeah.
0: Yes.
3: It's like how you would see Sydney Sweeney advertising her jeans.
0: Yes, absolutely. What the hell, man?
2: Well,
0: that guy.
2: We're talking about it,
1: but
2: so
1: then
2: it got a lot of attention.
3: The jersey's cool, though.
2: It is cool.
1: I was just going to say, beyond that, it is kind of a combination. Yeah. It's, as you put it, Chick, sort of a combination of the past and the future.
3: But I don't think it's going to sell many jerseys, this photo.
0: No, you know, not this photo.
1: Well, it'll sell jerseys in, Boys Town.
0: For you Bears fans, orange pants, the dark blue jersey, and orange numbers.
1: But the numbers are outlined in white, and they're kind of the classic... What do you call it? Font? Typeface? Whatever the hell it is.
0: Yeah.
1: That's an old throwback font.
0: Very much so,
1: I can never get the difference between a font and a... There's some distinction. I don't know what it is. But,
2: so can you purchase these, or is it just for the...
1: Oh, yes.
0: Oh, yeah, I think you'll be able to purchase those somehow.
1: We have a big story coming up about NFL merch with a tie-in to Disney. That's really odd.
3: Chick, I know that you have a beef with the Cowboys.
0: I do.
3: Are the Cowboys, Washington, is that an actual rivalry?
0: Somewhat, because Washington has not been, except for a couple of years ago. They haven't really been competitive.
3: Mm.
0: And Dallas has kind of been on a downturn.
1: And people in Texas, much like me, don't want to send all their money to Washington. They'd like to keep some of it.
0: Boy,
1: that's
0: why
1: a lot of people are moving there.
0: You are full of op-ed this morning.
2: Yes.
1: I'm sorry.
0: Goodness.
1: Just thinking about April 15th.
0: Canada and taxes.
1: Just around the corner.
0: Anything about the Strait of Hormuz you'd like to share?
1: I just don't want to get a boat into a boat and go through right now.
3: I'd like to be the one to be on a bass boat. Two guys, they just want to fish. They get hung up in that.
0: We've been on the Strait of Hormuz for 9 weeks.
3: Yeah.
1: I'll tell you what, it's amazing. The fishing is great. How come there's nobody else out here? We had a funny story yesterday about, funny because it had a happy ending. Two fishermen were,
2: rescued.
1: Quite literally rescued out of what they referred to as a fishing cooler. And these two guys were floating at sea for many days, no food, no water, but they were finally rescued.
2: 5 days they were out there, in the Pacific Ocean. The Mexican Navy searched a vast area of the Pacific Ocean by sea and air, eventually finding the two men floating in a large fishing cooler about 150 miles off the coast.
1: Did you hear that they were
2: Chiapas?
1: Those guys rested. Are you ready to be rescued? And they said, not Yeti.
4: They're in a cooler.
1: They're in a cooler.
3: It has an odor, Chick?
0: I just got a whiff of something.
1: It's a long day.
0: I don't know.
1: It's a big show. We got a lot to get to.
0: Not
1: once
0: Yeti.
1: Once again, doggy style. Happy birthday, doggies
0: I said not Yeti.
1: And it's your doggie's birthday?
0: Yes, Mrs. Monkey. She's 13 today.
1: Oh, 13. Yep. Wow.
2: Are you getting her a cake?
0: She's seen a lot. Oh yes. It's all ready.
1: Who came up with the pup cup first? Do we know?
2: They love Starbucks,
3: it.
2: Right?
0: I think it might be Starbies. Yeah.
2: Yeah. I'd never heard of it till then.
1: It's fantastic.
2: It's just whipped cream, right?
3: They love it.
1: It's just so funny.
4: Yeah, that's right. Yeah.
2: I've never gotten my dogs once.
0: They know
1: what?
0: That's...
4: Oh, they go crazy.
0: They know that's where I'm going. They can't wait.
1: Okay, wait a second. I have an idea. Why don't we get Noah, our great videographer, to follow you and your dogs? You got your
0: for the first time.
1: We'll get a video of you giving your dogs the pop cup. And after they're going to look at you and go, hello, this is new?
2: Sorry, guys.
3: It's why you never see dogs working at Starbucks. They get fired. They're constantly stealing the pop cup.
2: Gotcha.
0: I told you, you can't eat or drink the product.
1: By the way, I want to thank the very nice, kind barista at Starbucks yesterday.
0: Of course, yeah.
1: I did a pre-order.
2: On your phone?
1: Yeah.
0: I can only
3: very
0: imagine.
3: Popular.
2: It is very popular.
1: Then I went in to pick it up.
0: Firestorm.
2: Right there with your name on it?
1: It wasn't there, and I waited for a while, and the young lady said,
0: "Do you have
1: can
0: an
1: we
0: order?
1: Help you? And I said, yeah, I did a pre-order. Turned out I'd done the wrong store.
3: Oh, yeah,
4: that'll happen, sure.
1: Oh, sure.
0: Well, that's on brand, all right.
1: Yeah.
0: Uh-huh. So did you transfer your order to the store you were standing in? Or?
1: Well, then the guy said, what did you order? I told him, he goes, I'll make
2: aww.
1: It. It's very nice.
3: Oh, that is nice. Yeah.
1: Very nice, very kind of him. Mm-hmm.
2: They didn't make you drive to the other store?
1: No.
0: Because I would have, had I been that barista.
1: He said, that happens to everyone at this location. There are two
2: really?
1: Of them.
0: Oh, come on.
3: Pretty close
0: on.
3: Together.
1: They're real close together.
0: Just because you had trouble.
1: No, and the one of them's brand new.
5: Everyone does this.
4: All the boomers make that.
0: Everyone drives the wrong way on a one-way street.
1: One of them
0: it's
1: is
0: confusing.
1: Brand new. And the new one, it's completely inaccessible.
3: That's pretty funny, Pat, because when you check out now, I bet you could blindfold cashiers and they would know how old you were based on certain things.
4: Absolutely.
3: Like what Tom accidentally
4: how
3: did.
4: How you order, what you order.
0: Did you hear
3: whether or not you insert your credit card
2: or tap it? Yes.
0: Oh, did you hear what Tom said about one of the Starbucks locations?
3: Yeah.
0: Starbucks, as a company, looked at locations for this Starbucks store. And according to Tom, they've made the entrance completely inaccessible.
3: I did not hear that.
0: Yes.
1: I'll take you there.
0: There. It's completely inaccessible. That seems kind of strange. That
1: you have to do a U-turn on a very busy street to get into it.
3: Man,
2: Unless
1: you're coming from the other direction. You can't, even though there's a back way in, but it says no entry.
0: Oh, my God.
4: Oh, that's a flaw.
0: That's a big-time flaw. You're right. You're out of your mind.
1: Just saying.
3: Do new Starbucks look like old Starbucks? Do they change much when they put up a new one?
4: I don't think so.
0: Yeah, same as the old Starbucks.
3: Yeah.
0: Yeah.
1: As Pete Townsend used to say. Yeah. So anyway.
0: Completely inaccessible.
1: Happy Dog Day.
3: Did Moby Dick sales go up because of Starbucks? I doubt it.
1: I don't think anyone makes the connection. Do you?
3: No, of course they don't. And they shouldn't.
1: Was that the first choice for the name, or were they going to call it Ishmael's Coffee?
2: Apparently my dog likes birdseed. Found that out when I came home from dinner last night.
3: Oh, really?
2: Yes.
1: Did you see it coming or going?
3: Right.
2: I saw it. I saw the aftermath of the destroyed cylinder of birdseed that I had laying on the kitchen floor.
1: I thought you meant a corn cob-like turd.
2: No. I don't even want to be there for that.
0: With seeds all running through
2: it?
1: Yeah.
2: At least it was shelled. There were no shells in the seeds.
3: Looks like those sticks that they give you at the parakeet experience.
0: Looks like a baby Ruth has been drugged through.
1: By the way, I do love the parakeet experience at the fair.
3: Oh, yeah, I love that, too.
1: That is so much fun. What's
0: the parakeet?
2: A parakeet experience?
3: Oh, they have them at zoos? They have them at
0: fairs? Just flying around?
2: The birds.
1: Yeah, we have that. You walk in this sort of clear tent, and there's...
3: Oftentimes, you can purchase a popsicle stick, and it's got seed on goo, and they...
0: And the parakeets come over?
3: Yeah, they'll land on your arm, and...
0: Can you grab a hold of them and squeeze their head?
1: And you see some idiot walking down the Midway with a turkey leg and eating that thing, too.
0: Oh, yeah.
1: Lloyd, that's for the birds.
3: Yeah, yeah, yeah.
1: Hey, speaking of eating, maybe you find yourself eating a little too much and you want to lose a little bit of weight. The doctors at Brick House Nutrition have a good idea for you. They have come up with this is not one of those injectable things that are out there right now that are very expensive. This is a supplement called Lean, L-E-A-N. They've had some remarkable results. 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
1: Hi.
0: Pat Godwin making trouble.
2: Hello.
0: There's Josh Arnold.
3: Hi.
0: Ace Cosby's here.
4: Hello.
0: Hello, Tom.
2: Hello, Chick McGee. We're going to get a special guest on the phone here in a matter of moments.
0: Chick
2: because
0: McGee's what he said. Tried to, at least. More like Chick McGee.
2: Going to talk a little bit about one of our famous guests, Dolly Parton, stopped by our show many years ago. And I've often said one of my favorite guests of all time. She was so nice, both on and off the air. And I believe we're joined by Mark Patrick on the phone. Mark, veteran sports broadcaster and veteran of this show. Hey, Mark, how are you?
5: Veteran. Just go ahead and say thank you for your service.
2: Now, you remember the day that Dolly came in here?
5: Yeah, it was amazing. I mean, everybody, I know Christy has always said that was her favorite. Haven't you, Christy?
1: Yep, I sure have.
2: Yeah, me too.
5: And I know Bob always said that, but I had no idea on the morning she came in, I had no idea that she was going to be there. And I just, I'm doing a few different things around the building, and I go to the green room to get like a protein bar or something, and she's sitting there by herself. And I'm like, my first reaction was, oh, well, they've got some bad Dolly Parton drag queen on today, and because we always did different stuff, and then I know I'm stunned when I'm looking at her because she's just amazing. You know, she was about 55 or so, I'm guessing. Around this time, and man, she was just really, you see famous people all the time when you do what we do, and rarely do they live up to the expectation, the one you see on TV, and she was just beautiful and just very striking and so petite. That kind of struck me, and she was wearing 5-inch heels, and she says, and she sees how dumbfounded I am. And so she stands up and she says, hello, darling, I'm Dolly. And there's always people like that that say that. It's like, yeah, no kidding.
2: Yeah, I recognize you.
5: Yeah. So I kind of spit out my name. And then, you don't know what to say. I'm rarely without words, as you know. But that was so surprising to see her by herself because you expect some sort of entourage. And then she's just sitting there because it's before the days of cell phones. So she's just sitting in there. So she's not able to scroll through a phone or anything. And so I just said, oh, I really love your hair like that because it was a lot shorter. It was a lot shorter and it was a lot less voluminous than it, you're expecting. And she goes, oh, honey, it's a wig. Nobody's ever seen me without a wig.
2: Yeah.
5: And she said she needed something. They'd driven up in this enormous motorhome. So she said she needed something in there. And I don't think it seems like she didn't know, it's when we were in the back of the building. So she didn't really understand maybe how to get back out of the building. She said, I kind of need to go back out there for a second. She said, you want to go with me and look at all my wigs? I'm like, my first thought was, is this code?
3: You think rather highly of yourself, do you, Mark?
5: As you know.
2: So you went to check out the wigs?
5: Yeah, so we go back out to the motorhome to look at all the wigs. And, I mean, this thing, at the time, it wasn't like, you'd seen a lot of these motorhomes. I'd seen a lot at the Indianapolis Motor Speedway for the drivers, but this put them all to shame. It was it was a palace. And so she kind of starts going. She shows me this section. The first section she shows me, there's like 30 wigs in there, and they're all on those styrofoam heads. Mm-hmm. 30 wigs, 30 different styles. And then in another section, she's got wardrobe and shoes, and then this enormous, I mean, this bus was obviously just for her. And then this enormous makeup room. And I said, man, this is just phenomenal. And she said, well, honey, I've always said it takes a lot of money to look this cheap.
3: Yeah, one of her classics.
2: Yeah, she was great.
5: Yeah, that's her. And then I've heard her say that, you know, so many times after. But that was the first time I'd ever heard it. And I'm like, oh, my God, she's beautiful. She's unbelievably talented. And she's funny as hell. Mm-hmm. You know, I mean, just it was just always funny and so genuine and so warm. And, gosh, just I think without question, one of the most generous people in our lifetime when you take and we don't even know probably a tenth of what she's done for people.
2: Yeah, so. Given away millions of books, big supporter of reading, because mm-hmm. when she grew up, her dad couldn't read or write. We're talking about Dolly Parton when she was visiting us here in the studios. She also gave Sam and Willie, two of my sons, a quick guitar lesson. And it's National Dog Day.
1: Well, I was very pregnant with Sophie when she was here, so it was exactly almost 24 years ago. And she said to me, honey, let me help you name that baby. I've got lots of nieces and nephews. And she started rattling off names.
4: That's great.
1: It was so cute. She sat right next to me, and we were talking about it. And I would throw out a name. She'd go, no, that don't fit. She was so sweet. I have a great picture of me, like, 9 months pregnant with Dolly Parton somewhere. I was trying to find it yesterday.
2: And Pat, did you ever watch her play guitar?
4: She's great.
2: And
4: yeah.
2: She had huge fingernails on her left hand, and she was still able to hit the frets.
4: Sounded amazing.
5: She had a banjo in the bus.
4: Oh.
2: Wow.
5: I never knew she played banjo.
1: Oh, yeah.
5: Christy, it's funny you mentioned that, because same thing happened with me and my daughter, Jolene.
3: Oh, sure. Yeah.
2: All right, on that note, Mark, thank you. Thank you, Mark Patrick. We got to take a break. These are the O'Reilly Auto Parts Studios. This is the Bob and Tom Show.
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3: When I found out what dingleberries were, Hey, welcome back to the Bob and Tom Show. We're in the O'Reilly Auto Parts Studios. Christy Lee at the
4: News Desk.
3: News Desk.
4: Here I am.
3: That's
4: ready
3: right.
4: To go.
3: There you go. There's Pat Godwin.
5: Hey, Chick.
3: Hey, Pat. You all right? Everything organized?
5: Pretty good, yeah.
3: Okay. There's Josh Arnold.
6: What's the dingleberry Star Trek joke? It's something about Klingons around Uranus.
7: Yeah, well,
3: I think that's it. There's Ace Cosby.
8: Aren't dingleberries the thing, the little balls hanging from the roof of a taxi cab?
4: We had them on on the curtains that came on the trailer.
3: I think
4: my bedroom had them.
3: Originally, there's little bits of toilet paper that hang off your ass hair, I think.
4: Well, those are dingleberries as well, but those little balls.
6: I'm glad you went toilet paper. I'd always heard it was actual
3: dogs
6: get fecal material.
3: Oh, no kidding.
5: Yeah. Oh, yeah.
3: Wow. I didn't hear. I never heard that one.
8: We'll get a man on that. In the meantime.
3: Hello, Tom.
8: A couple of things. Hello, Chick McGee.
3: Yes.
8: A couple of quick things. We had a nice letter from Zai, who is in the middle of driving all the way across the state of Florida, listening. Hello. Thanks. Mm-hmm. Glad to have you along. But I asked Pat, do you have any Florida tribute songs?
5: Yeah, I do.
8: My favorite is the one about Hialeah, but we just did that one. So you've got a different one?
5: Yes, I have a one for the middle of the state, the big Orlando. There's an ABBA tribute that I do in my live show.
4: I love ABBA.
3: You mean ABBA.
5: I mean ABBA, yes. I made a mistake that didn't need to be pointed out.
3: Uh-huh.
8: Is it ABBA or ABBA?
4: It's ABBA.
3: You just speak like Tom does.
5: Yes, ABBA.
8: ABBA.
3: Abacadabra.
8: The band. Okay, very good.
5: Can you hear the cries of Orlando? My children's name in the car, a 20-hour drive. I can see the ads Orlando on the billboards past Atlanta on I-75. There's oranges and boiled peanuts everywhere as we arrive.
3: Hey!
5: There's alligators in Orlando. We almost lost a child in a pond by the hotel. Smells like farts in Orlando. Thank God Disney pipes an array of pleasing smells. Still, it's better than Ohio as we approach.

0: It didn't seem to lend itself to it.
1: You haven't done that song for a while. You might have to up that,
2: ticket price.
1: Do you remember, I don't know if you remember this, Josh, but there was a time you'd go to the airport and people getting off the planes, coming back up north from anywhere in Florida would be carrying bags of oranges.
0: I don't remember that. Yeah, so
1: it seems it's like they have them at the grocery store.
3: They do.
4: Well, but they're fresher.
0: There's something about it.
4: The preconceived notion is that these are right from Florida, right? From the tree.
2: There's the tree right there.
4: I'll tell you, when I lived in San Diego, there was nothing like the big dates and the figs. Man, those right there in the produce. Oh, it's so cheap. They're delicious. They make you move. Unbelievable.
0: I know a guy, one of my best friend's dads, every time he went, it was either like one of the Carolinas or something, would bring back Vidalia onions.
4: Vidalia
0: onions.
3: Abba.
1: Didn't you someone would bring back bags of cocaine when they'd been on to Miami?
4: Yeah, my dad did that.
1: Okay.
0: Oh, right, right.
4: Just a couple trips.
2: Vidalia onion, I'll put that on a hamburger.
0: Oh, yeah. Gosh darn it. Oh, he would eat them like an apple.
2: They're sweet. They're nice.
4: Oh, they're so good.
2: So good.
0: Yeah, and I got to try them. It was great.
1: And again, today's new recipe was a pair of grilled cheese sandwiches, and then you put the hamburger between them.
2: Correct.
1: So that's four slices of bread.
4: I must try this.
1: And the potential for three slices of cheese, if you think about it.
0: Yeah.
1: Because you could do burger, cheese.
0: You're exactly right.
1: Grilled cheese and then another grilled cheese underneath.
0: Yeah.
2: That's a lot of cheese.
0: Yeah, a restaurant called Hot Shots had them. And you would also get
4: Hot Shot. Welcome to Hot Shot.
1: They have a cardiologist on staff.
0: Yeah. It was.
4: You want a flaming appetizer at Hot Shots?
0: And I got it twice in my life. One of the times it was like you get kind of Cap'n Crunch mouth because the grilled cheese corners were so crisp. And there are 8 of them. And it kind of beat up your mouth a little bit. But I don't think I did anything the rest of the day.
4: Christy, you ever have your mouth beat up?
0: Maybe a bruised uvula.
2: Oh, my God.
4: You know, the old epic
1: What is going on?
2: Have you ever put buffalo hot sauce on your burgers?
0: I have not. That sounds good, though.
2: It is good. I do that, too.
4: That's far too much.
1: What about this idea? What about taking doing a little bit of the Elvis thing?
2: What is that?
1: What about you get 4 pieces of toast.
3: We know this recipe by heart.
0: Do you want to add peanut butter to it?
2: Peanut butter, bacon, okay.
4: Elvis's chef's secret.
2: They do have a burger at Triple X in Lafayette by Purdue University, West Lafayette, that has peanut butter on it.
4: Triple X?
2: Mm-hmm. Huh. And it's pretty tasty, actually.
0: Yeah, they go the old moonshine triple X, not the new internet triple X.
2: It's a great little place. It's been on Dives, Diners, and what is that show?
3: What's it called again?
1: Guy Fieri's show.
2: Triple X.
0: Diners, Dives, and Diarrhea.
2: Yeah, well.
1: Less popular. We do have a story of a serial defecator coming up. But it's time now to hit the sports page.
4: Yeah, want to show.
0: Oh. And you don't mean serial defecator as in who crapped in my Cheerios.
1: No. Although maybe they call him that because he's got a lot of fiber.
4: Listen to me now, believe me later. Here we go. This had to happen. The Southeastern Conference has passed a rule just yesterday banning players who have been drafted by the NFL, the NBA, or the WNBA, or listed on rosters in any of those leagues to return to college. Tuesday's move, the SEC joins the Big Ten in taking a stand against this month's unexpected surge of pro players. They expected it. Trying to return to college. The Big Ten, though, only included football in their decision.
1: And so is this guys that
4: they'll branch out to NBA.
1: Didn't make the team?
4: They've been cut. The NFL team, yeah. And they've been cut in their... They have to clear waivers before they can go back to college.
1: This is really kind of pointless.
4: It's
1: the college players can be pros anyway now. What's the difference?
4: Yeah. Yeah,
1: college is becoming the minor league.
4: There's a possibility of, it's happened. Players make more money in college than they would in the NFL.
0: What else are these guys supposed to do?
4: Yeah, right.
1: Go to class? No.
2: Get a job?
4: And I don't know much about lawyering. Doesn't this smack of antitrust or monopoly or if they right to work, if they,
1: I think
4: they can't work?
1: I think those guys will take them to court.
4: Right? Yeah. What the hell?
0: Now, Are some of them going to the USFL or whatever the heck else is out there? You know, in arena football?
1: The Canadian League.
0: Right.
1: But if they go to Canada, they can only play with one of their arms. 50%.
4: Just go ahead and say.
0: But
4: go ahead and say
0: it is fair. The Americans and Canadians.
1: Yeah,
0: both
1: either
4: just
1: yeah,
4: go
1: the,
4: ahead and say the. Yeah,
1: the
4: T
1: Canadian
4: word.
1: Guys that kick is going to be rough. What's with the word?
4: Just go ahead.
1: With a crutch.
0: Well, he fell again.
4: Hey, guess what? Guess who made news last night again? That's right, Cal Raleigh.
0: The big dumper.
4: The big dumper. Oh, look at that go!
0: Oh boy.
4: Woo! He homered last night in his first at-bat against the Phillies and tied a Mariners record, homers in four consecutive ABs.
0: You know what ABs are?
2: At-bats.
4: At-bats. That's exactly right.
2: I went to a game this year. I learned stuff.
4: That's right. Raleigh led off the second inning against Philadelphia's Aaron Nola with a 362-foot shot to right field for his 18th homer. Out of the season.
0: That's it barely went over the fence, didn't it?
4: The big dumper.
0: 362.
1: Yeah, we get it. The dumper flush. We got
0: it's the comedy is that it's the longest
3: it
0: flush.
3: Yes. The longest I've ever heard in my life.
4: And all of a sudden, he has standards.
3: Yeah.
0: Right. American standards.
4: But please, please.
1: Universal Rundle.
4: Stick around for the serial defecator, but right. Let's not do this anymore. Okay? Please.
1: There's no flushing in this story, by the way.
4: All right. No flushing?
2: No, because
4: not even
2: he's
4: a curtis
0: guy out. Apparently
2: no.
0: Not doing it in a
2: no,
0: toilet.
2: No, he's not.
1: No.
4: You got to have
0: wait for a good rain.
1: Well, they're going to need a hurricane because it's on a vertical.
2: Come on.
1: Okay, sorry.
4: Come on. WNBA last night, Connecticut beat Chicago, Dallas over Portland, and Washington over Phoenix.
0: Here's a random question.
4: Go.
0: A bird poops on your mailbox.
2: Yeah.
4: Right.
0: You clean it off, or do you wait for the a good rain?
2: Rain.
4: I wait for the rain.
1: Clean it off.
0: I've been cleaning it off, too.
1: Yeah.
2: They do it a lot?
0: Yes.
2: Oh.
0: I have a black mailbox.
4: That's demonization there. You're possessed somehow. By
0: what?
4: Where are the mailbox?
1: Yeah, you know the scene where Richard Dreyfuss is making the mashed potatoes?
0: Absolutely.
1: And he's saying, this means something?
0: Yes.
1: Yeah, with the birds pooping on your mailbox? Yeah.
0: So be
1: very careful.
0: Me cleaning the mailbox is just, I'm just attacking a symptom. I'm not really attacking the problem.
1: No, it's
4: exactly
1: a sign
4: right.
1: Lightning is coming here.
2: Is there a, do you have a tree next to your mailbox?
0: I don't.
4: Let me tell you this, the worst thing you can do is clean it. They only take that as an insult.
0: I do cover my mailbox in bird seed and peanut butter.
2: Oh, okay. Oh,
0: should I stop that?
2: Yeah, probably.
3: You're asking for it.
4: Big news at the compound. I finally got a hummingbird in my hummingbird feeder. I lost my mind.
0: Now you're going to start seeing them more.
2: Yeah.
4: I was too excited.
1: This is where you need one of those salt shooter guns.
2: No.
0: For the hummingbirds.
2: I had six yesterday. They are.
4: Have you ever had a hummingbird fly by your head and it goes... I mean, it sounds like a jet.
2: Yes.
0: Yeah.
4: It's so close.
1: You ever get one in your garage?
2: No, we know you did.
4: What you do is you shut the door.
1: No, it
4: didn't. And then you take your flashlight.
1: You have to call an engineer. Get a Klieg light. It's very difficult. You need a stage crew.
2: And you're
1: going to
2: find that your hummingbird becomes very territorial and won't allow other hummingbirds around your feeder, Chick. They'll fight.
1: That's why you get the salt
2: shooter. Fun to watch.
4: More sports coming up.
3: How did it know that bird feed was for him?
4: I don't know. It's just sugar, water, nectar, they call it. And there you go.
1: What do you call nectar, Pat? Baileys.
2: What?
3: This is out of the blue and unnecessary.
0: You sloppy drunk? What do you call it?
3: Shut up, you whore-loving pizza eater.
4: You whore-loving pizza
0: eater. Don't you chime in, you lazy TV watching.
4: Welcome to We've All Embraced Tom's conception of him.
2: Well, this trailer trash idiot has some great things to tell you about cars right now.
0: A bass player you divorced?
2: Yeah, exactly.
0: Oh, boy.
2: I divorced
0: my time.
2: That's right. That's me.
4: Hang on, let Mr. Perfect say something. Tom?
1: The losers.
4: I like the term layabout. You layabout.
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2: The Santa Cruz.
1: Santa Cruz.
2: Mm-hmm.
1: That's awesome.
2: That's like a little truck. It's so cool.
1: The Banana Slugs of Santa Cruz, the University of Santa Cruz. Coming up, we will return here with a bunch of cool stuff, including...
4: And when we come back, we'll be here.
1: We hope you'll be here, too. After this last break, I don't blame you if you leave. But I'm going to give things that will bring you back. Airplane etiquette, how about that? Cheetos in the news. Disney meets the NFL. The most popular dog breed. And I'm really excited about this one story. It involves beer, and it may or may not excite Josh. I think it's either going to be a home run or a huge whiff. What do you think, Christy?
0: Either way, it'll be exciting.
2: Oh, yeah.
1: What do you think, whiff or home run?
2: I think it'll be a home run. I think you'll find it fun.
0: All right.
2: Yeah.
1: I think whiff.
0: Okay.
2: There we go.
1: All right.
2: Yeah,
1: there we go. That's why I chose it. These are the O'Reilly Auto Parts Studios. 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
9: Hey, Chick.
5: 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And hello, Tom. How are you?
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5: Good, good. 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
10: All right.
5: That will appear on team merch. 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
6: Yeah.
5: The Buffalo Bills fan pick, Disney's Beast. From Beauty and the Beast.
10: How about that?
5: The Patriots have Marvel's Captain America. That makes sense. Patriots,
10: sure.
5: Captain America. The Bengals, the fan pick is Shere Khan.
10: Oh, I like Shere Khan.
5: He's a tiger.
10: Oh, I see. That makes sense.
7: Idris Elba did him in the live action, but

0: Picture him for sure.
1: Yeah.
2: Tennessee Titans fans, I apologize, but the fan pick in Nashville is Marvel's Thanos.
0: Oh, boy.
2: The ultimate bad guy, right?
0: Yeah.
2: Yeah.
3: And so the jerseys.
4: These are very. There are T-shirts, there are jackets, there are sweatshirts.
0: I think Iron Man would be good for the Washington football team color wise.
2: Oh, color wise, absolutely. Yeah. But Washington Commanders fan pick is Pixar's Ham. Now, that, of course, true fans and people who know anything about the NFL know that the Ham is a throwback to the Hogs and
0: okay.
2: the glory years of the Washington Redskins.
3: That's the pig from Toy Story?
0: I think it looks cool.
2: That's what they say
5: here.
2: I think
5: it looks cool, too.
2: Ham with two M's.
0: Like, it's fun.
4: No.
0: You don't think that's fun?
4: No. It looks silly.
5: What do you think, Chick?
2: Yeah, I think it's fine.
4: Okay. Did you order one?
2: I won't buy one.
0: At least they didn't go with Pocahontas. That was a Disney movie. Yeah,
3: they could have back in the day, you see. Good
2: Sacagawea.
3: Choice.
2: Chicago Bears. Baloo.
0: Aww.
2: From the Jungle Book.
0: Who look for the bear necessity.
3: Who did the Browns go with?
2: I lost track. The Browns, Disney's Pluto. Because they're the dog pound, dogs.
3: Oh.
4: What about the Packers? What do I have to buy for him?
2: Where are my dogs at?
4: Chewbacca
2: for the Packers.
3: The Browns should have gone with sadness from Inside Out. Pixar tie-in.
2: That's
3: because,
2: pretty good.
3: That's
2: absolutely good.
0: What about the Raiders?
2: They didn't do a Raiders.
3: Huh. I assume they did like Darth Vader.
2: Darth Vader. Yeah.
3: Did they? Is it really?
2: Yeah.
3: Oh, okay.
2: It is Darth Vader.
3: Yeah. Dumb guess. But I guess that's kind of on the nose for them.
4: What about Bengals? That would have to be
2: Shere Khan again.
3: Yeah.
4: Oh, I just said that.
3: That's cool.
4: Sorry.
0: They could have gone Tigger.
4: Yeah.
2: Woohoo! The wonderful thing is about Tigger, their heads are made out of rubber and their bodies are made out of spring. You remember that, Tom?
4: That's a cute idea. They'll sell a lot of stuff.
3: Disney owns Bambi, right?
0: Yeah.
3: Mm-hmm. Yeah. The Browns could have gone with that skunk. From Bambi.
0: Petal or flower?
3: They're going to stink again.
2: Yeah. No, I think it's flower.
4: Is it flower?
2: I think so.
4: Oh, I'm sorry.
2: Yeah.
3: Well,
0: flower and thumper.
4: I think you're right.
3: Speaking of the NFL, the Chick McGee Sports Pick Show, we're making arrangements to get that back up and running.
2: Porky the dog. You know why they call him the dog Porky?
0: Why?
2: Because he likes to bang pigs. Did you know that?
0: I didn't understand.
3: I lost my place. I thought we were talking about the NFL. What just happened? You doing your own show?
2: No. We're talking about Pigskin Pick'ems. Yeah, go ahead.
3: Okay. Yeah. Okay. Yeah, we'll be doing that once again. We'll be letting you know. When is the first real It Counts NFL game?
2: September Wednesday, September 9. Is that right? Is that...
3: And it's, what is it? In Australia?
2: Yes.
3: And it's
2: it's the Eagles and...
0: In a perfect world.
2: Yes.
0: In a throwback perfect world, would the first NFL game of the season be a Sunday or Monday night?
2: Sunday. Absolutely. All day Sunday slate. I'll give them Sunday night football and then a Monday night game.
4: And is this a later start for them?
2: Patriots and the Seahawks, Wednesday night at 8:20.
0: As in later in the year?
4: Yeah, it seems late.
2: It's, I think it's because Labor Day's late, I think, maybe. I don't know. I don't know why they do the things they do.
3: But the punchline is the Super Bowl is on Valentine's Day. Is that right?
2: Yes.
0: You know, I think a lot of couples are going to figure that out, no problem.
4: Oh, yeah. Yes.
0: There are so many women that love Super Bowl.
2: And I'll be able to get him something, and he can watch the game.
0: Yeah, the 13th will be a zoo.
2: Go up and ride my vibrator.
3: I'll bet there'll be at least...
2: We all win.
3: There'll be at least one that isn't happy about it.
0: But, well, yeah, yeah.
4: Well, the 13th would have been busy anyway, because that's the Saturday night.
0: Right.
4: Yeah.
2: Don't forget, Melbourne, Australia, 14 hours ahead of us. So Thursday night, September 10th, here... The 49ers and the Rams from Melbourne at 8:30 kickoff. That's 10:30 Friday morning in Melbourne.
0: That's fun in Melbourne.
4: Yeah.
2: 10:30 in the morning. How about that, Tom?
3: Okay.
2: You're going to watch that one?
0: We should go to Melbourne.
2: Why not?
0: Do a live show.
2: How long a flight's that? 20 hours?
4: 24.
0: Let's pack the thing up and go to Melbourne.
3: So what time would we go on the air there?
2: We're 14 hours ahead, so we'd have to go on yesterday.
4: At 8 a.m.? No?
2: No, the other way.
4: 8 p.m.
0: It would be the other way, but yeah.
2: Yeah.
0: But
2: no.
0: I like it going on yesterday.
2: No,
3: there's no way we're going to figure this out.

0: Eight tonight would be 10 morning.
1: We need this guy.
0: So four here would be six.
1: We need this guy.
2: What guy?
3: Oh, letter writer?
1: Dear Bob and Tom.
0: Hello.
1: Yesterday, Tom said you need a moron science correspondent because we don't know anything about science. I'm an environmental scientist with lab and field experience.
3: Environmental science.
0: Hey. That's not a thing.
1: And a professor.
2: Hey.
1: I've been a listener for 30 years. I understand the idiocy of your show. Regardless.
0: The professor of hard knocks.
1: I love your show and everyone involved. I could become your expert on moronic science. I'll save this letter. We have to contact this.
3: All right.
0: No, we just continue to contact him by letter. That's fine.
1: Okay.
3: And the reason I was laughing at environmental science is I believe our producer, that was one of his studies.
2: Ah.
1: Is that Ergo, the electric car?
3: Oh, yeah.
2: My dad was an environmental scientist.
3: Right.
0: Really?
3: Yeah.
0: See?
3: Mm-hmm. I forgot about that.
2: Yeah.
0: Big scam.
1: And yet he abandoned the environment that you grew up in.
2: Oh. Wow.
0: Wait a minute, Tom. Hang on.
2: Time out.
3: Wow.
0: Hey, Tom.
2: I think.
0: Well done.
2: I think he was thrown out, if you want to know the truth.
0: Thrown out. Did he cheat? Was he a cheater?
2: No, my mom was the.
3: Oh, your mom was the environmental science denier.
2: Yes.
1: Oh, she lived before her time. Bring her back.
0: Honey, I love Teddy from around the block. You'll have to go.
1: Well, yeah. Today's show, the.
2: My dad was great.
1: Somebody take the claws
2: smart
1: off.
2: Man.
3: I know, I would have liked to have met your dad.
2: Yeah, he was a very smart guy.
0: I feel exactly the same way Josh does, only the exact opposite.
2: I'm surprised you never did meet my dad.
1: What brand did he smoke? Was he Kent?
0: A point.
2: No, he smoked Merits at the end of his life.
1: Mm-hmm. Well, apparently.
2: And drank a lot of PBR and then switched to Miller Lite later.
1: Oh, can we break away from sports for just a second?
2: This is
1: the controversial.
0: PBR's hunk.
1: This is a PBR story, and I can't tell if Josh is going to love this or hate it.
0: Loves it or hates it? He's going to put on his big boy pants.
1: I don't know.
0: And be a part of the broadcast.
3: Damn right. When have I ever pouted when we talk about something I don't care for?
0: Wait
3: a second.
1: Let me see every morning at 6:05.
0: Okay.
2: That helps.
3: You know what? He does have my number.
2: Pabst Blue Ribbon Beer, along with the company Horror Inc.
0: Horror,
1: like scary movies.
0: She plainly said horror.
2: No, I didn't.
1: I heard horror.
2: Is releasing a 12-pack of beer that turns into a Jason Voorhees mask.
3: Why would I not love this?
2: I know, right?
1: Because it's kind of ripping off your Sir. What is it again?
3: I like to Sir Dude the Party Night. I like to think it's an homage.
2: Yeah.
3: To Sir Dude.
2: The two brands announced the collaboration that is designed to bring an immersive slasher experience to partygoers across America this fall.
1: Do we have a picture of this thing?
2: There you go.
1: There we go.
2: The limited edition packaging features the recognizable hockey mask, of course, worn by Jason in the Friday.
1: So you stick this cube-like box over your head.
0: No,
2: you cut the mask out.
3: I'm not.
0: It's a cardboard mask.
3: I'm doing it the way Tom's.
2: You can cut it out, or you can wear the whole box.
1: When you were Sir
2: head.
1: Dude the Party Night, you put ridiculous. The entire. Beer box over
3: right.
1: your head.
3: Now, the way that is a little different. Mine would be sideways so that the handle, I looked through the slits of the handle like a knight would in
2: yes.
3: some of those
4: oh,
3: beer
4: that's yeah. great. I didn't realize that.
3: Yeah.
2: The promotion starts in September and will run through Friday, November 13th.
3: Oh. They have no idea how many 12 packs I'm going to buy. Because I love PBR. Jason, I'm a big fan of. I think he's a misunderstood hero.
0: That's right.
1: Now, I've never watched any of these movies. Which one is this is a slasher guy?
3: Yes, yeah. Jason Voorhees.
0: Well, they're all kind of slashers, but is he the one that wears the Shatner mask?
3: That's Michael Myers.
0: Michael Myers.
3: Yeah.
1: And which movie is that? Friday the 13th?
3: Jason is Friday the 13th.
1: Oh,
3: yes.
1: What's the other one? Halloween.
3: That's yes. Michael Myers.
1: Okay.
3: Pinhead is Hellraiser, of course. Freddy is a Nightmare on Elm Street.
1: Okay. I can't keep track.
3: Ghostface would be Scream.
1: So, I mean, what's funnier than being at a party and have some really drunk guy put on a psycho mask and be wielding a huge knife thinking it's humorous?
3: Yeah,
1: that's a lot of laughs.
3: Please be careful out there with the PBR.
1: You know that someone's going to get stabbed.
0: Somebody's getting stabbed. Hold still.
1: So this is Jason Voorhees, this mask?
3: Yes.
2: Mm-hmm.
1: Okay. I would have pegged him for more of a Keystone Light drinker.
3: Keystone Light. Let's see. What does that have to do with anything? Let's try to figure this one out. Jason Voorhees.
0: Keystone Light.
1: Comedy Tour sponsor.
0: Huh?
1: Oh, yeah.
3: Keystone Light.
1: Remember that?
3: I do. I remember you guys had that. Yeah.
0: I thought it was Canadian Mist. No?
1: We went through various.
0: Oh, okay.
1: Very nice. Coming up, Christy Lee, what do you got?
2: Well, we have more sports. You're just going to kick him to the curb?
0: More sports, you whore!
3: Well, you know what? The way you've been talking to him.
2: You're the one
3: who interrupted. No wonder he wanted to move on.
0: That stupid whore. Thank you. Thank you very much. Are you really mad at Tom?
1: Coming up, by the way.
0: He's kept me around for 40 years.
1: I have really a super surprise.
2: Super surprise.
0: Oh, no.
2: Oh, this can't go well.
1: Oh.
0: Oh, God.
1: Just wait.
3: Is it today? No. Okay.
1: It's going to be either Thursday or Friday. I'm really excited about this.
3: All right.
1: It does involve.
0: Is it food?
1: No. Although, you know something? I'll tell you what I can do.
0: Can we incorporate food?
1: I can. I think I can get this done maybe today.
2: Is it a special guest?
1: No. But it's a special treat for everyone.
0: Is it an animal?
1: It's not an animal.
0: A cow?
3: Does everyone include those not in this room?
1: Yes.
3: All right.
1: It includes everyone listening.
3: Oh, fantastic. Oh,
0: holy hell.
1: It's going to be quite the treat. I'm very, very excited about it.
0: You're amazing, folks. And excruciating disappointment.
1: I mean, the last surprise, we had David Rush on the line.
2: We had Hugh Jackman walk in the studio.
1: That was a real surprise.
0: Yeah.
1: Awesome.
0: It was great.
1: Coming up, the most popular dog breeds in America, I am immediately going to dispute this.
2: According to U.S. World and News, whatever is it called?
0: Doberman Pinscher, number one.
2: Nope.
0: No?
2: News and World Report.
1: But that was one of my favorite cartoons.
3: When they would show
1: the Doberman Pinscher, he'd be pinching.
3: Have you guys seen the Dober Doodles?
0: No, but they're menacingly cute. They got to be adorable.
1: What's going to be next? The Kangaroo Doodle? Well, half poodle, half kangaroo. They stand up a lot. They punch people.
0: They do stand up a lot. And they know how to box right out of the chute.
1: It's unbelievable. Coming up, we shall return. I hope you can too, to the O'Reilly Auto Parts Studios. 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
7: Howdy.
6: Howdy do. There's, hello, Pat Godwin.
8: Hey, Chick.
6: Hey, there's Josh Arnold.
9: Hi there.
6: Hi there, indeed. Hello, Ace.
10: Hello.
6: And hello, Tom.
11: I did my homework.
8: You did.
6: Okay, yep, doing your homework.
11: We were talking about the NFL's gotten together with Disney, and there's a whole series of promotional merch. Each team is being associated with a particular Disney character. Mm-hmm. For example, the Cincinnati Bengals have been associated with
6: Shere Khan.
11: Shere Khan.
6: Who's a tiger.
11: Yeah. From the Jungle Book.
6: Yeah.
11: And I was wondering what the name of the skunk was in Bambi. I looked it up. A flower.
7: It is.
9: Okay, it is flower.
11: Was the name of the skunk.
7: Genius. Chick, you're a genius.
6: Another example. We answer your question, and you feel compelled it up on the internet.
11: There were several explanations.
6: I said it was flower.
11: You are indeed correct. Would you like me to give you a trophy?
6: Is there any way that you can quantify, not just me, but how stupid you think we all are?
11: If they're like
6: stupidest being a 10, uh-huh. Right?
11: No, see, you mean the word you're looking for is ignorant.
9: It is kind of interesting, though. Boy. You know us, and
6: yeah, yet he still...
9: But would prefer to hear it from strangers.
7: Yes.
6: You know, I would submit that you guys know that you two, especially, are the longest relationship in my life. No one knows me better than you nuts, and...
11: I was just checking.
6: This is how I'm treated.
11: I was just checking to make sure that was the name of the skunk.
9: You know what, Chick? You know what you might be? A ringer at a trivia night.
7: Chick?
9: No one's going to think that you...
6: I'll walk in.
9: That clown doesn't...
6: I'll wear some fake glasses.
7: He is really good at trivia. I'd love to have him on my teams.
11: Well, now
9: maybe I'll put together a Bob and Tom trivia night.
6: Let's do it.
7: That'd be fun. I'd love that. Can we do it as a fundraiser? I've got a cross.
9: Right.
6: Don't let her railroad it. Professor Josh Arnold.
9: Oh,
6: you could host.
9: I could wear a mortarboard.
6: Yep, yeah. and a cap and gown.
9: Yes.
6: There you go.
11: Oh, that'd be a good look.
9: Well, I've done it.
11: Don't you wish that teachers still had to do that?
9: Oh, the whole time?
11: Yes.
9: Man, I'm so glad they
6: Isn't
9: don't.
6: That all the way teachers are depicted in the Marx Brothers movies? They
9: yes.
6: all have the
9: Stooges as well.
7: Yeah, okay, wait a minute. People really did that?
9: Oh, yeah, especially in the UK.
11: Yeah.
9: They might. I guarantee they're still...
11: They still wear the powdered wigs and
6: Yeah, they do. It's a big damn deal.
9: There are probably still schools in the UK where they do it.
7: Like Eton or one of those.
9: Yes.
0: Oxford. I think they still do it there, yeah.
7: Yeah, at Oxford.
11: Take it off during the sodomy session, won't you?
6: Show me what's what.
11: Speaking of court, any court news from the NFL today?
6: No.
11: Any updates
6: really.
11: On our?
6: I told you an update in confidence.
11: Oh, okay.
9: An unpleasant thing.
6: What was the part?
11: It was the arrest of the.
7: Owner
11: of the 49ers
7: guy?
11: Who somehow miraculously had a prostitution charge dropped.
6: He called this anonymous ad. Well, not anonymous. It had a phone number, and apparently the police entrap people, you know. Mm-hmm. And it was a prostitution number, and he called it twice on Saturday. No answer. Then he got up Sunday morning and called it at 9:11 a.m. Sunday morning.
9: Hmm.
6: And they agreed on a price.
7: Maybe he had a flight out early. He needed to
6: and he they made up the mobile home lot number, so he went to the mobile home park. And he couldn't find the trailer. So as he was leaving, the police pulled him over.
7: Yeah.
9: I don't think that... the crime wasn't committed.
6: No, not at all.
9: No money was exchanged?
6: Mm-mm.
9: I don't get the law.
0: He talked about money on the phone.
11: Why are they bothering? Why are they bothering?
9: I agree, but...
11: Who's this hurting?
7: And the poor mobile home park is a nice place. And now they've got a horrible reputation as the whore park.
6: Well, as Tom once...
11: Wait a minute.
9: Why is that a bad reputation?
6: As Tom once famously said, you don't ever hear anyone saying, I can't wait till I make it and I'll move into a mobile home.
7: Well.
6: Right?
11: Well, yeah. This whole thing is so, I don't know. It just
7: sad?
11: It kind of rough.
9: In a way.
7: It's kind of sad.
11: The guy's a billionaire.
7: The guy alone.
11: The guy's a billionaire and he wants to pay, $160 for
6: $160.
11: Yeah. Wasn't there a bonus for no protection?
6: They talked about an extra $20 he could bareback.
9: Wow.
7: Yeah.
0: Hmm.
7: At least he didn't choose that. We know he's safe.
11: always looking at the positive.
7: Well, yeah.
6: Why do I think the next words out of your mouth are going to be, but I love him. He's a wonderful man.
7: I don't know him.
6: I love him.
9: The picture may have been super hot also. We don't know.
7: Oh, yeah, of the girl.
6: That's
7: yeah.
6: true.
11: Do they AI those now or do they get a real model?
9: I don't know what the police are.
6: Well, no, there are some women that take a picture and you can't help yourself. You have to call them.
9: right. You couldn't possibly just.
6: Am I right on this?
9: Yes. No, I mean,
6: you're damn
9: could have been right up his alley. Who knows?
11: Okay. Well, let's just move forward here. What else is happening in sports?
6: A world record, honey.
8: Stupid world record.
9: A fun one?
6: You be the judge.
9: Okay.
6: A woman from Iowa. Iowa lot.
9: You love
6: to Iowa pot. A woman from Iowa earned the Guinness World Record. For the largest collection of spoons.
7: Ugh.
9: I like this.
11: Sadly, she's a heroin addict.
9: They're all bent.
7: And they have a burn spot in them.
11: Get a candle. I gotta cook up my skag. Is that what it's called?
6: Camellia. Sometimes skag, sometimes white palace. Sometimes horse. Camellia R. Pohl, P-O-H-L, achieved the record with a total of... 38,162 spoons.
9: Tom, do we know if these are those collectible spoons or are they like soup spoons?
11: I assume.
9: My mom collected the little spoons.
6: Oh my God. Talk about bearing the lead. Are you ready? Ms. Pohl's collection is on display at the Mississippi Spoon Gallery in Davenport.
9: I got to go.
6: We've got to go.
11: The weird thing is, you go to the cafeteria and all they have are forks. How can I eat this soup? What kind of a scam is this?
6: Oh boy! See, it's a spoon gallery, but there are no spoons in the cafeteria. If she used one spoon a day, it would take her 104 years to use each piece of cutlery.
9: Somebody figured that out.
7: The world's largest collection of antique and souvenir spoons is at the. Look at that.
0: There
6: she is. Look at her. Yikes. I mean, yeah. There's those spoons.
11: Like to spoon with her?
9: Mm. They're all in shadow boxes, nicely hung.
6: Is she wearing a bra? I don't think so, right?
9: Oh, boy. If not, I mean, that bra's not doing what it's supposed to be doing if she is.
0: Well, I'll tell you what. She looks down to fork. I'll tell you that.
6: I tell you this.
11: DTF down to fork. Is that what you just said?
0: You can see it in the eyes.
6: That's one of those pictures you can't say no to.
0: No.
6: You got to call her. Yeah.
7: What's her name again?
11: Ms. Pohl.
6: Hotsy Totsy.
7: Okay.
6: Camellia Pohl, P-O-H-L.
11: Now, how many, I'm sorry, what was the number of spoons? 30,000?
6: 38,162.
11: And Will Chamberlain claimed to have had, we just had this, was it 20,000?
6: I forget, 20 or 40, man. Maybe
11: that,
6: it was.
11: That was the world's largest collection of poon.
9: I believe. Okay, yeah. That's
11: That is not on display in Davenport.
9: No.
11: You won't be able to find that. Well, is that sports?
6: Yes, sir.
11: That does complete our sports
9: program. I'm going to that spoon collection.
6: Oh, we got to.
9: That museum. What do you think? What do you think the most famous spoon they have is?
11: Probably one of those ones that you play on your knees.
9: Oh, my God.
7: They
9: gosh.
7: Have, oh, I'm looking at theirs.
6: They gotta have, be a World's Fair spoon in
7: there. They started with the World's Fair, or a St. Louis spoon is where 1904? She started her collection.
6: Wow.
7: Oh. Yeah.
11: Are you yay or nay on a spoon player?
9: Big yay.
6: Really?
9: Big. Mm. I see somebody playing the spoons. I'm watching for a while.
11: How about a spooning in the bedroom?
9: I like it, yeah.
6: Yeah.
9: And I don't mind being spooned. I'll be little spoon.
7: You will?
9: Happily.
6: I don't see you spooning, Tom. No?
7: You're not a spooner, are you?
11: Well, lately I've been getting spooned by my large dog.
9: Well, that's nice.
0: Yes.
6: You mean your dog or doggy style?
11: No, I mean my dog, the white one, the big one.
6: Somebody, if there's anyone we didn't expect to be pegged, it would be
11: yes.
6: Tom.
9: Speak for yourself.
11: It's unbelievable.
9: I've had a secret.
11: You guys go look at your collection.
7: I'm fascinated by
11: collection of strap-ons. I'm going to move on. We have coming up. We have celebration of National Dog Day. Of course, we have an interesting new gym. We have the most popular dog breeds and airplane etiquette in the news, and of course. In Tulsa, Oklahoma, they're looking for a Mad Shatter, the serial defecator on the loose. They want you to help find him. These are the O'Reilly Auto Parts Studios. 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
10: Hi.
9: Hello, Pat Godwin.
11: Hello, Chick McGee.
9: There's Josh Arnold.
12: You and I just put on a masterclass of how we could have been silent film stars.
9: Absolutely. With our,
12: we did full scenes just now.
9: Hand motions, yes. And our facial expressions. Yes. There's Ace Cosby.
13: Hello.
9: Hello, Tom.
14: Hello, Chick McGee. I'm just looking over this the list of Disney meets the NFL.
9: Ah.
14: Each team has their own character. I don't get some of the, who's Maximus? The Denver
11: Gladiator.
14: Broncos. Maximus.
9: It's Gladiator, right? I'll have my vengeance in this life or the next. I'm Maximus.
14: Philadelphia Eagles.
9: Ceridius, whatever.
14: Dr. Doom.
12: That's the green villain.
14: Okay.
10: That shirt's really popular. I noticed that online.
12: And Dr. Doom has he's the big villain in the new Avengers movie coming.
14: Oh, I see. Okay. Did Lions, obviously, they have Simba.
12: Was Maximus, it's the Broncos, you say?
14: Yeah.
12: That's not the name of Woody's horse, is it?
9: Bronco?
14: Oh.
12: Maximus?
14: Oh, that would make sense.
11: Yeah, that would make sense.
12: What the hell is Maximus?
14: But yeah, Woody is Dallas Cowboys, obviously.
9: Gladiator's not a Disney.
14: But anyway, all this merch is now out there. Some of it's pretty cool. The Chicago Bears, Baloo from Disney. And the Green Bay Packers, Chewbacca.
9: Who did Baloo? Phil?
14: Harris.
9: Phil Harris, that's right.
14: Yeah. Now,
9: constantly.
12: Maximus is the horse in Tangled.
9: Overserved.
12: So, yeah.
10: That's right.
9: With a personality.
14: Well, and anyway, the Disney. Disney.
12: Are you making a request?
10: Oh.
14: Disney hooked up.
10: No, never mind.
11: Well. Yeah.
9: I like to watch Pixar and get off. Yeah.
14: Really? I'm so sorry.
9: You started it.
12: This is incredible. Badass.
14: Disney.
9: Have you noticed?
14: And the NFL have hooked
9: Josie's
14: up
9: butt?
14: For this merch.
12: I think it's fun. Why not? Huh?
10: Yeah.
14: As you're in the NFL and you get hit hard enough, you'll start acting goofy.
9: You think that's funny?
12: No, Your Honor.
9: I said. Goofy.
14: Now, so we've concluded our sports broadcast portion of our show.
9: Yes.
14: We're going to head over to Christy Lee at the Bob and Tom News Desk. Anything going on over there?
10: Well, this is kind of
9: sad.
10: Sports related. Kind of.
9: Okay.
10: Sports. Jeff Hambrecht owns a gym called Proverbs 2717.
12: Okay.
10: A so-called lust-free gym for Christian men in Oklahoma City.
9: Are gyms primarily lustful?
10: Are you lusting in the gym, Pat?
0: No, I'm working hard. Every now and then I'll look around and, a little bit.
10: He calls his gym a sanctuary of strength that helps members make righteous gains while getting closer to God.
12: Righteous!
10: Lust and temptation ruin relationships. Hambrecht, a self-identified recovering sex addict, told the New York Post.
9: Okay.
10: In an April Instagram post, he shared the very personal reason he founded Proverbs. One of the number one places affairs and infidelity occur is the gym.
12: Right.
10: He said admitting that he was unfaithful in his previous marriage with the woman he met at the gym.
12: Gotcha.
10: Thus, he started this gym for Christian men.
12: That's a great name for a gym. It's the Proverbs 27:17 is, as iron sharpens iron, so one person sharpens another.
10: Oh.
12: So it's strength, community.
9: There you go.
14: So it's all men's. He didn't want to call it the closet.
12: Oh, is it? Is it all men? Or is it, can anybody go?
14: No, it's all men.
0: It's all men?
10: It's for men, Christian men, lust-free zone.
9: You can just take anything
10: and ruin
9: and
10: it.
9: Twist it and turn it until it's mutated.
14: I did read a little bit about this, and you can, you've been to the gym, Josh. You know that there are.
12: You know, you can say that with a straight face.
9: You don't have to laugh about it, Tom.
12: Right.
10: I mean,
14: this is an all men's gym.
9: I mean,
14: you can do the bench press, you can do the deadlift, snatch. Snatch is not allowed.
12: I see.
0: Well, jerk is, but not the snatches.
9: We all know he's a whore loving pizza eater.
10: Yes.
9: Still.
12: Doesn't mean I can't eat pizza at the gym.
14: Whore loving pizza eater.
9: There's your song.
14: Tall, bald. Well, give me some time. Pat, get on that.
9: Tall, bald,
12: yes,
9: narcissist.
12: Please get on that.
0: Yes.
12: I can't wait.
9: I'm Josh.
0: Read the room.
14: Which one of your brothers enjoys that more?
9: Lay about TV.
14: One of your brothers really enjoys it when I do that.
12: Oh, Jim, my older brother, Jeff, of course. That's of course my older brother thinks you're the genius.
9: Boy, don't ever change Tom. He's amazing.
12: My older brother Jeff has said to me, and he was completely serious, if I were Tom, I would have fired all of you. But
14: so how did you find out what the gym is called? Proverbs 27:17.
10: He looked it up.
14: Oh, okay. Yeah, I forgot. You've got your
0: these phones work as computers.
14: You've got your Bible right there. I know.
12: Not here, but I had to look that one up.
14: Yeah. So it's all about iron. So that does make sense.
9: Well, wait a minute, Tom. Don't you want to look it up to make sure what the passage is?
14: No, I believe him.
9: Oh!
14: Because it makes perfect sense. The guy likes to pump iron and look at other men's asses.
12: Boy.
10: If he looks up a Bible verse, it might shock him.
12: Yeah, literally shock.
10: Yeah.
14: By the way, I have an idea.
0: Burst of flames.
14: I want to do this.
9: Socratically.
14: No, I want to. Thank you. I'm not going to do the Socratic method. I'd like to require something in American automobiles that are manufactured from now on.
12: Okay.
9: If you vibrating butt plug.
14: If you don't use your turn signal,
12: yes,
14: you'll get a mild electric shock. The first five times.
10: But how do you know? I mean, does it?
14: Oh, your car knows when you turn because it turns it off.
10: Right, but if you didn't turn it on,
14: The first few times you get a mild electric shock. After a while, it becomes debilitating and forces you to pull off the road. It's a violent, high amperage infusion of electricity into your body.
9: When you're coming to work at middle of the night, you always use your turn signal.
14: The situation, and if this person had signaled, I would have been able to save 10 minutes.
12: I use it pulling out of this parking lot.
10: I know.
14: This parking lot is, this is pulling out of here is deadly.
12: Yeah, but deadly. Having the turn signal on pulling out of this parking lot doesn't really matter to everybody on the road. It matters to the people behind us in the parking lot.
0: Right.
12: But it also doesn't.
14: I'm just saying. I've had it with people not using it.
12: Yeah, I mean, driving has...
10: I may have said this a few times. You know, they can't read your mind. You might want to use your turn signal.
12: Why not?
10: Yeah. That drives me crazy.
12: Yeah, we said blinker. We just said blinker.
10: I've never
12: used turn signal.
10: Really?
12: Yeah.
10: I think you should have a kill switch on a car that if they don't, when it hits the red light, if they don't stop, kills your car. That way, we wouldn't get hit in intersections because it's crazy out there right now. Yeah, well, people are running lights all the time.
14: It's because you got to, you know, sometimes you want to do, do you want to have a grammatically correct text or do you want to have safe, safe driving?
0: You want to punctuate that and edit it?
10: All about me.
14: You know, come on, yeah, I've got to
9: have you texted and drove, Tom?
10: Driven.
14: I often will. I will do the, I just did it yesterday. I'll do the dictation thing.
12: Talk to text?
14: Yeah.
9: Well, which, that's the same thing.
10: But you can do it through your car.
14: But I'm not.
10: Are you doing it through your car or on your phone?
14: I'm through my car.
10: Okay.
14: You just talk to the thing.
10: So you know how to use your phone in the car?
9: Yeah, I was going to say, I find that hard to believe.
10: I find that hard to believe.
9: Your radio cuts out for no reason.
14: It's right up there on the dashboard now. It's very simple. Any simpleton could do it, ergo yours truly.
12: I when texting was first a thing, I did it while driving and almost slammed into the back of a street sweeper.
10: Oh.
12: And I went, I'm not doing that anymore. And I haven't done it in years.
14: Would have been convenient. He could have just backed up and picked up your fender.
12: Yeah, it would have been a quick cleanup.
14: Yeah. Well, back her up.
9: That's kind of like a car breaking down in front of the fix-it shop.
12: I mean, I was so close, dude. So close.
14: Well, please. Well, it's time now to check in with Christy Lee at the news desk. What did you say was going on?
10: Well, do we want to do something or do you want to wait? I mean,
12: you guys want to tell a dirty limerick?
10: Yeah, sure. Go ahead. Do you have one?
12: Yes. There once was a woman quite blunt.
10: Yes. Uh-huh.
9: No. There once was a hermit named Dave.
12: Oh.
9: Who kept a dead whore in his cave.
14: Okay. Okay. Wait.
12: That sounds like it's going to get.
0: I want to hear the end of that.
12: Real quick.
9: Well, the end is look at the money I saved.
0: Yeah. I like it.
14: Yeah.
9: There's some other stuff in there.
14: And then the second chapter involves a lady named Dolores.
10: Coming up, we're going to talk.
14: Magnifying glass.
10: Coming up, we're going to talk dogs because it is National Dog Day.
14: Yes.
10: We have airplane etiquette that we all need to brush
12: up on. I love these stories. They usually start a fight.
10: Yeah.
9: I'm not, I don't need any help in airplane etiquette. I'm fine.
12: You are fine.
9: How do you right?
12: You made one mistake that I saw once.
9: What?
12: You were watching on a very large screen with the volume up. Wolf of Wall Street.
10: No.
9: That's true. And during the cocaine scene, boy.
12: Plenty of nudity and everything.
9: Remember seeing that for the first time? Oh, boy. It's something. Have you seen that, Tom? Wolf of Wall Street?
14: I have not.
9: Wolf of Wall Street.
14: Wolf.
10: Wolf. And KFC, our good friends at KFC making news again.
12: Oh.
10: Yep.
14: And then we also have a little bit of Guns N' Roses news.
10: Yeah.
14: Kind of fun. On the way, and a heroic a teen.
12: Nice.
14: A kid that does something very unusual to save a life.
9: Really?
14: Very cool. So, very happy story on the way.
9: 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Don't forget, always remember, there's no safe. Like Simply Say.
14: Thank you, Chick McGee. Coming up, according to U.S. News and World Report, the number one dog breed in the United States of America.
12: Okay.
14: I will give you an audio hint. Now,
12: I'm guessing it's not a Pekingese.
10: Well, why don't we just...
9: That's impossible.
14: I know. I don't.
10: That's why
9: that's not the number one.
14: That's why I'm saying.
10: According to the magazine,
14: I'm skeptical.
10: Yeah,
14: that's all I'm saying.
9: New U.S. News and World Report.
10: Yeah.
14: Okay. When we come back, these are the O'Reilly Auto Parts Studios. 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
6: Hey, welcome back to the Bob and Tom Show in the O'Reilly Auto Parts Studios at the news desk. It's Christy Lee.
7: Oh, hey, Chick.
6: Hey.
7: You caught me. Look at my computer.
6: All right. There's Pat Godwin.
8: Hey, Chick.
6: Hello, Pat. There's Josh Arnold.
9: Hi there.
6: Hi there. There's Ace Cosby.
10: Hello.
6: Hello, hello. And hello, Tom Griswold. How are you, sir?
11: Yeah, very good. We were talking about Dolly Parton, sadly passed away, and she happened to stop by the show. And many years ago, we all remember it. I've often said she was one of my very, very favorite guests. She was incredibly nice.
7: Mm-hmm.
11: Gave a little guitar lesson to a couple of my sons that were here. And we talked with Mark Patrick earlier. She gave him a tour of all of her wigs on her beautiful motorhome. Here's just a little bit of an excerpt of our chat with her, which is kind of appropriate because today, well, you'll see why.
12: Dolly, do you have a dog?
13: Well, I've had several dogs, and I lost my little dog about 3 years ago. I had a little Boston Terrier was the last dog I had, named Popeye. And, oh, I just loved him. And I see him everywhere. It's like I just, you know, on commercials, they're always showing those little Boston Terriers. And it's like, oh, there's Popeye, there's Popeye.
12: The reason I ask is we talk about dogs a lot on our show, and I was wondering if you had a dog voice. When you talk to your dog, or do you just, I mean, your voice is so great and distinctive anyway, but do you have
14: a big sweetie.
13: Oh, sure, I do all of those. I usually, like, my husband and I used to talk through our dog. I'd send messages. You tell him that if you don't get out there and get that stuff off the porch, I am not coming back until, you know, so usually I just talk to him the way I would talk to my husband, so it's really kind of like my voice talking to Carl through the dog.
11: Oh, that was just a little bit of it. We'll post our interview.
9: Who doesn't want to listen to her all day?
7: Oh, right.
8: Man, no kidding.
7: We have that whole video, whole interview.
11: Yeah. She was, again, unbelievably nice. And during the commercial breaks, she would ask us about our kids, and she was genuinely interested. And she's one other thing, very tiny.
7: Mm-hmm.
11: You obviously on TV, you can't tell, but. It just couldn't have been nicer and funny, just a terrific human being, incredibly generous, donated tons of money to all kinds of different causes, including especially literacy.
7: Yeah.
11: Because when she grew up, her dad couldn't read. She was one of 12, lived in one room. Yeah, as a kid.
9: Well, bravo, Dolly, for all you did.
11: Yeah. And pretty much loved by everybody.
9: Yeah.
11: And had a huge crossover hits in the world of music, not just a country star, but... she wrote the great song, Whitney Houston. There's a great story about Dolly. She didn't know. She was driving in her car, and she heard the Whitney Houston version of I Will Always Love You.
7: Right.
11: Just completely blown away by it. And the famous story on that is, I guess they Elvis.
7: Wanted to record that.
11: Wanted to record it, but the Colonel wanted half the publishing
7: said,
11: or something.
7: Kiss
11: she
7: my
11: said,
7: no ass.
8: Way. No way.
7: That's
11: yeah,
7: right.
11: So, yeah.
9: She wrote that for Porter, didn't she?
7: Yes, about Porter Wagner.
9: Yeah. Not in a love
7: no,
9: way,
7: about
9: but
7: what,
9: in a
11: when she was breaking
9: you
11: up.
9: Really mentored me.
7: In the
9: you
7: business
9: really,
7: relationship, yeah.
11: Now, she mentioned dogs.
7: Today is National Dog Day.
9: Hey!
7: The designated day encouraging dog ownership of all breeds. I know a lot of places are doing, you know, Empty the Shelter Days coming up this weekend. And we are honoring all mixes, purebreds, anything you got. We love you doggies. It also recognizes all of our working dogs, including the service animals, police dogs, search and rescue dogs, and other canines that just help us through our day, right?
9: Yes.
7: Yes.
11: And we have this list from U.S. News and World Report. They claim...
7: is the most popular dog breeds in America.
9: Okay.
7: These are their top dog breeds. It differs a bit from the American Kennel Club, but this is theirs, okay?
9: Okay. Do you know if it's based on reader poll or... some sort of records of who...
7: I don't know the answer to that. I apologize.
9: No, please don't.
7: Number 10 is the Dachshund.
9: Yes.
7: Are they Dachshund?
6: How do you feel about the Dash Hound?
9: Sure, why not?
6: For that, yeah.

0: Terrier?
1: Right. Is that what Spuds McKenzie was?
2: He's a bull terrier.
0: He's a
1: bull terrier. Yeah. Well, that's what's the difference between a pit terrier and a bull terrier?
3: Seven stitches.
4: I have another question, a follow-up. What's the difference between a bull terrier and maybe Tom knows this, a bull terrier and Bull Halsey? Tom?
0: What?
4: The general of World War II, Admiral Bull Halsey? You don't. Okay.
1: Admiral Halsey was known. His nickname was Bull?
4: His nickname was Bull, yeah.
0: Number 7, the German Shepherd. Number 6, the Golden Retriever.
4: Okay. That should be higher.
0: Yeah, it forfeits its number 3 spot, falling 3.
1: Wow.
0: Number 5, the Shih Tzu.
1: Yes.
0: Number 4, the Little Yorkie, Yorkshire Terrier.
4: We're going Shih Tzu, huh?
0: Shih Tzu.
4: Okay.
1: Well, she's a lady.
0: Shih Tzu.
3: Yeah.
0: Number 3, the Lab, Labrador Retriever. Number 2, the French Bulldog, which Dolly had.
4: Ho, ho, ho.
0: Number one, according to the U.S. News and World Report, most popular dog breed in America is the Chihuahua.
3: I don't can't be.
2: Yeah, I'm skeptical.
1: Are they counting all? Is it documented Chihuahuas?
3: Because
1: there may be a lot more than we are aware of.
4: Yeah, yeah.
3: These over the border collies.
2: I don't know where they get these stats. They break it down by state.
1: Okay.
2: So, I don't know.
0: The American Kennel Club recognizes the French Bulldog as the number one most
2: popular breed.
0: Okay,
2: here we go.
1: See, that's surprising even.
3: Mm. Yeah.
2: I just found the methodology.
0: Okay.
2: It says the 2026 popular dog breed report is based on an analysis of more than 3.5 million data points from Fletch, a third-party pet insurance partner.
0: Oh, well.
2: Okay.
1: So could it be that more people get their Chihuahuas insured?
0: That's what it sounds like.
2: Yeah.
1: For whatever reason?
2: Yeah, that must be what it is.
1: Hmm. Huh.
3: Or is it pet insurance for your dwelling, your apartment, or your house like I have? Is it that?
1: Oh, well.
0: No, I think it's pet insurance for the dog.
1: I've never been around a Chihuahua. They just seem shivery to me.
0: They are cold a lot. A lot of them wear sweaters.
1: Are they cold or scared or both?
0: Maybe both.
1: Because I feel like sometimes they're shivering because they just think everything is going to step on them.
2: They are petite.
1: Yes, yes.
4: And they do shiver. Yes.
1: Yeah. What is their temperament like?
2: They're sweet.
1: Are they?
2: They can be sweet little guys, yeah.
4: They'll take your hand off. Oh, yeah.
0: I know quite a few people that have Chihuahuas, but I...
4: Really?
0: Yeah. Huh. I do.
3: I don't know anybody.
1: Then that might coincide with his list.
0: Yeah.
4: Some of your best friends have Chihuahuas?
0: I didn't say my best friends. Well, I said I know some.
1: They're accessories, too, aren't they?
4: Right. Oh, yeah. You put them in a bag.
0: They're easy to travel with, that's for sure.
2: Little guys. Anyways, all dogs.
4: Put them in your carry-on.
1: Go to heaven.
2: You know, what's the one that's so... the French Bulldog.
0: Yeah.
2: That's very popular.
0: The one
2: that
0: can't breathe.
2: Yeah.
3: Yeah, they got some issues.
2: You know why they call them French Bulldogs, by the way?
0: No, why?
2: They smell like secondhand smoke. You knew that.
4: Is that right?
2: Oh, yeah. I mean, they're French, you see. A lot of cigarettes.
1: you never see them shaving their pits.
2: Yeah.
0: No.
2: English Bulldogs, bad teeth. You know, just...
1: They kind of do.
0: They have an underbite, don't they?
2: Like
1: yeah.
2: Just like their parents. Now, Christy, what else have you got?
0: KFC Canada is launching a Flamin' Hot Cheetos menu. 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
1: Try one.
2: How come they do these things and we don't get them over here?
0: The Cheetos, because you would not eat this.
4: It's true.
1: And don't worry about it. We have way
2: I think American junk food. We deserve to be number one.
0: Hi, are you guys on the dirty soda train?
1: No.
3: I just heard about it yesterday.
0: Oh, really?
3: I did, yeah.
0: Yeah, it's huge amongst teens, mainly.
2: Started in Utah.
1: So essentially, hey, you know what the soda could use? Milk.
0: The Cheetos dirty soda is made with Orange Crush, velvety vanilla cold foam, topped with crunchy Flamin' Hot Cheetos for the perfect flavor combination.
1: Keep it.
0: Yeah, there you go.
3: Oh, my goodness.
1: Oh, some of those things look really good.
2: Yeah, if you want to get Flamin' Hot diarrhea.
1: Yeah, I like that. Reminds me of Alive.
4: Oh, my gosh. Look at that. What's in the... is that beer?
0: No, that's the dirty soda.
3: With the milk in it.
4: Oh, okay. Yeah. Wow.
1: It looks like a beer.
4: Yeah.
2: Now, we were

0: Talking about dogs, I want to go back to is the Shar-Pei still a thing?
1: It's still a thing, but it's not very popular anymore.
0: Were you around when that was real big, Josh?
2: Mm-hmm. You have to clean their wrinkles, don't you?
0: Those are they're Chinese dogs.
1: Chinese
0: right?
1: dogs, yeah, wrinkly.
0: Yeah, they're but I mean really, like they look like what's that the character the
2: Michelin the, Man?
0: Yeah.
2: Yeah, they're very wrinkly.
3: Bib, the Michelin Man.
0: Yeah, I'd like to see one on a roller coaster.
1: No.
2: See them flattened out?
0: See what they really look like. Put your paws up, you big sissy. Okay, Christy Lee, once again at the news desk. Have we missed anything?
1: A Montana teen is being hailed a hero after using a lasso to save a man drowning in the Yellowstone River.
2: This is like a classic Western move.
0: Isn't this great?
1: 14-year-old Jory Thomas was camping with his family near Gray Cliff July 5th when he heard someone cry for help. According to KTVQ, four people had fallen into the water after their floating raft and paddleboard struck a bridge pillar, and while three made it to shore, one man drifted downstream, clinging to a cooler, which we kind of talked about yesterday, using his 12-foot lariat. Mr. Thomas threw a loop toward the drowning man, pulled him toward shore until first responders could arrive.
2: That's great.
1: That is great.
0: Well, in about 2 feet of water, he hogtied the guy. Just
2: out of practice. Yeah,
0: yeah. Yeah, that's muscle memory. That's what you do.
3: Mm-hmm. Yeah, that's what.
2: And
3: you
2: then
3: do.
2: The branding was the worst part.
0: Well, fortunately, he was wet, so it kind of steamed it on. His buddies, by the way, didn't care. Hey, forget about Lloyd. Save the cooler. that is such a sweet classic story.
2: Yeah, that's awesome.
0: How often do you get a chance to really use your lariat for something? How often do you have a lariat?
1: That was going to be my next point. But you're in the, you know, in Yellowstone.
3: What's the difference between a lariat and a lasso?
0: Isn't lasso the act of
1: using
0: the
1: lariat?
3: I've heard it called a lasso.
2: But maybe we're hearing it incorrectly. Hold your tongue and say lasso.
3: What about Ted Lasso? Where does he play in?
0: El Paso. Say a lasso from El Paso.
4: I heard it.
2: To each their own, huh?
3: To each their own.
2: Love is love.
1: A 26-year-old Belgian car salesman has officially become a prince after a DNA test confirmed his royal parentage.
3: That's right. I'm a prince.
1: Clement Vandenkerkhove is the son of Prince Laurent, the younger brother of Belgian's King Philip.
2: Remember how sucky Prince Valiant was in the funny papers?
1: Yes.
2: Get out of here.
3: Tom loved Prince Valiant.
2: No, you didn't.
0: No, I didn't.
3: Yes, he did.
0: No, I would look
3: he
0: at
3: He loved all of them. No. Apartment 3G, Mary Worth.
0: No, see, my mom would read Mary Worth.
1: Mary Worth? What was Mary Worth?
0: It was like a soap opera.
2: It was awful.
0: And a comic strip.
3: Let's see. What.
0: Nothing ever happened.
1: What was Mary Worth? $10?
2: Mary Worth, boring as anything.
0: I was a Beetle Bailey. High and Lowest.
2: But there was the one. Yeah,
0: Big George. I loved Big George.
4: What about Lockhorns? You're forgetting Lockhorns.
0: Yeah.
2: Boy.
3: Big George?
0: Oh, yeah.
3: What the hell's Big George?
2: I don't remember Big George, but.
4: I don't either.
0: Oh, Big George was great.
2: Every syndicated paper, obviously, was different, but man, Prince Valiant, Brenda Starr.
3: Oh, yeah.
2: What are you putting me to sleep?
3: I wondered about that when they made the Brenda Starr movie.
2: With Brooke Shields?
3: Yeah, it's like, who is this for?
2: Why? Who was clamoring for that?
3: Yeah. Who's going to go see Brenda
0: Starr? And they didn't make a sad sack movie for me?
2: I remember my mom sat us down. She says, you need to watch these Blondie movies. Like what, TCM or something was having a marathon of the Blondie movies.
3: Yikes. Okay, you guys were talking about dirty soda?
1: Yes.
4: Yeah, you got one, right?
3: I've got a can of dirty Mountain Dew cream soda dew, it says.
2: All right.
3: And one of my favorite drinks, if I'm drinking in serious fashion, I get the Chambord, the raspberry liqueur.
2: Mm-hmm. Oh, an aristocrat.
3: You dump Zima in there, it tastes just like cream soda. Oh. It's unbelievable.
0: Where do you get a Zima?
3: I have a mate.
2: There are a couple bars.
3: I have several cases kept in my basement.
0: Well, I forget which one of our friends described Zima stands for Zumpings in My Ass.
2: I don't remember. Now, Chick, do you like Mountain Dew?
3: I don't.
2: Oh, well then.
3: But I like cream soda.
2: Okay.
3: And it says cream soda dew.
2: Give that a try.
3: And it says zero sugar. So here we go.
2: Hmm.
3: Oh, geez.
2: He likes it.
3: Oh, God. Yeah. No, it tastes like a little bit like birthday cake icing.
2: Oh, wow.
3: Yeah.
2: No wonder teens love it.
3: Yeah, it's that's zero sugar, too. I can feel my teeth falling out.
0: There's a one of these dirty soda places near my house, and typically...
3: I've never seen one.
0: I'll tell you where it is. There are usually 10 cars in line at
3: no
0: least.
3: No kidding?
1: Yeah.
3: Wow.
0: When they first opened up, they'd have an hour-long line every day. So, yeah, yeah. It's a thing.
2: A lot of kids doing it for the TikTok and the gram.
3: Well, yeah. Now, where does bubble tea go into this? Is that
2: the same trash can I put in?
4: Is that over?
0: No, that's another.
4: Is that over?
0: That's a thing.
1: That's
0: also
1: a whole other thing.
0: Right now, the thing at my house,
4: it's the green tea,
0: my
4: Boba
0: girls,
4: tea.
0: Is the matcha.
1: Yep.
2: Are you a matcha man?
0: Matcha man. I want to be a matcha man.
3: How much information do you take on by osmosis because of the girls? It seems like it.
0: Oh, everything.
3: Every
0: yeah,
3: day.
0: Absolutely, yeah.
3: Yeah.
0: The
3: music.
0: The matcha place is exactly 38 minutes from my house.
1: Yeah, they sell matcha at Starbucks.
2: When a guy orders a matcha, does the barista say, do you want to drink that or do you just want me to spray it all over your ass?
4: Well,
1: I didn't expect that.
4: What do you want this?
0: Now, does he spray it or does he put it in his mouth and then all over? I think that's the way to do it. You want it mouth to ass.
3: You spit it all over his ass.
0: Yes, yeah, that's the way to do it.
1: God, you guys.
0: No, she has to have the matcha from the matcha place downtown.
3: You know, when
2: gotcha.
3: In Rome. Yeah.
1: Of course she does.
0: Which is, by the way, nowhere to park.
3: That defines your life.
1: Yeah.
3: Nowhere to park where you're going. I don't know why. Why do you continue? And then you complain.
0: Well, they need
3: about
0: to rename
3: it.
0: These places. Hi, welcome to Inconvenience Coffee.
3: Yeah. Oh, sorry to bother you. Yeah.
0: Yeah.
3: Can I order? We're not really taking orders right now.
0: And then they switch that auto park thing where you get the app. Now there's a different one. You got to scan.
2: Oh, boy. Yeah. World's a tough place.
0: Yeah. How many people have been run over by a car trying to figure out the new parking?
3: No, Tom, don't skip over any of this. How long have you been having to put up with this horrible ordeal?
0: No, this is a new place.
3: So oh,
0: I just
3: okay.
0: discovered it.
3: Right.
0: Well, thank you very much.
3: Yeah.
0: Coming up today in history.
3: Bless your heart. We
0: I have
3: should
0: not
3: have a GoFundMe for you.
0: I don't know if it's a big day in history or not.
1: Well, there's got to be something.
2: We'll learn together.
3: National Dog Day, right?
1: Yeah.
0: Yeah, we'll have to learn. Right now, let's learn a little bit about nutrition from the doctors at Brickhouse Nutrition. 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

0: 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Christy Lee, a reasonable adult, she's caught a chill here in the room.
1: Hello.
0: Christy and I had to put our jackets on. There's Pat Godwin, short sleeve.
2: Chilly.
0: You're chilly.
1: It's didn't cold bring here. A jacket, did
2: no,
1: you?
2: No, no. Mm-hmm.
0: There's Josh Arnold, your temperature.
1: You want mine?
3: I'm fine. My jacket off over here.
4: Mm. No, jacket off the other direction.
3: Oh.
1: Not toward me.
5: I meant my jacket.
1: Oh,
0: there's
1: off.
0: Ace Cosby.
3: You perverts.
0: Hello, Tom. Also in short sleeve.
4: Time to check in with a little bit of knowledge, looking at history. This is kind of a surprise. In 1939, the Cincinnati Reds played the Brooklyn Dodgers. What's of interest is it was the first game televised.
3: Wow, that's early.
0: Oh, wait a minute. What year was it?
4: 39. How many people had television sets?
1: Five.
3: Boy.
0: And I'm guessing all on
1: all
0: the East,
1: engineers.
0: East Coast.
3: Yeah. I think it was only Kevin Zenith.
1: Yeah.
4: I'm sure, I'm sure it was broadcast in black and white. And
0: the inventor.
4: In 39, most of the players were.
3: You're saying they may as well have just broadcasted in white?
4: Yeah.
1: Man.
4: Oh, I'm sorry.
0: The inventor of electronic television, Philo Farnsworth.
3: Oh, who knew?
0: That's where you get Philco from. Oh.
1: Did he spell it F-P-H? I mean,
0: P-H-I-L-O Farnsworth. I think it's T. Philo T. Farnsworth.
4: Officially, the song Hey Jude.
3: You got what I need.
4: Yeah, released in 68. Too many na-na-nas.
2: I love it. My favorite.
4: Really?
2: Yeah,
3: I love it, too.
2: Starts off cold. He just sings. Piano comes in. Great harmony.
0: You're wrong.
3: Yeah, I like that one.
2: I really like it. I've always liked
4: it. Okay, Christy, let's see if you know this one. Happy birthday, 1940, Don LaFontaine.
1: Don LaFontaine?
4: Chick, you can't play.
3: I know this as well. I almost just quoted him.
0: Yeah.
1: Don Rickles?
4: Okay, give her a hint. Go ahead, quote him.
6: In a world.
1: Oh, the guy that does the NFL football.
0: Nope.
2: No.
0: The movie trailer
1: movie
0: guy.
1: Trailer.
0: And he's dead now, actually. But
3: yeah, he did pass away, but he was in almost every trailer.
0: I don't know where they're going to find a new guy. In a world.
3: There you go. Yeah, right there. Chick's impression is closer than mine.
4: And these days, by the way, in the trailers, they give the whole movie away.
1: Yep.
0: And studies have shown that's what people want.
4: In a world where Rosebuzz is a sled.
3: Internet videos are the exact same now. You'll watch a video.
0: Really?
3: The best 10 seconds from that video are right up front, and then they show the whole video.
2: That's absolutely
3: where that's in there.
2: True.
3: It's like key. It's so weird.
4: But yeah, Don LaFontaine.
0: Which means the Fontaine.
3: Oh,
4: doesn't that
1: the
4: sound
1: fountain?
4: Like? Doesn't that sound like a lesser version of The Godfather? Kind of a. Where's Don LaFontaine, Mr. Corleone?
1: Well, if you say it that way,
3: and I wouldn't have gone with lesser.
0: I wouldn't have gone with lesser either. You know,
4: I meant in terms
0: even
4: of
0: accidentally.
4: In terms of,
0: you're a
3: in terms of quality cinema?
4: In terms of intimidation level.
3: I see.
4: Okay.
3: Well, thank you for clarifying.
4: I think I made it eminently clear.
3: I don't know.
4: Okay, this next guy, I've got a bone to pick with this guy.
0: My God, man. Mm.
4: I'm a huge fan, by the way. 1952, born Will Shortz, the IU grad that is.
3: Who says they're a huge fan?
4: Oh, I love Will Shortz.
0: He's
4: the editor of the New York Times crossword.
0: No.
3: He's had a program for 40 years.
0: And that's the only reason you're saying you're a big fan. Oh, he must do the crossword. Tom's smart.
3: Right.
0: That's it.
2: And you complain about him every day.
1: Yeah, you complain about
4: that. That's right. I got a beef with the guy. The abbreviation for microphone is not M-I-K-E.
1: No, it's M-I-C.
4: Thank you, Christy.
2: That's actually true.
4: Get it right.
0: Crosswords, they're not just words anymore.
1: They stretch
0: it's phrases.
1: It. Yeah, and that I don't agree with.
4: But Will Shortz is an expert on all kinds of games. He's a brilliant guy.
3: Like you guys know your phones have porn, right?
0: Like the clue.
4: I'm sorry, excuse me.
0: It does?
3: Yeah, your phones have porn. You don't have to.
0: And pizza?
3: You don't have to do the crossword anymore.
4: Wait a minute. You should tell me. Chick, you want to elaborate on the suggestion you have for Josh?
0: I forgot what it was now.
4: A porn and pizza.
0: Porn and pizza. Yeah, can you order both those?
3: You guys think you're telling me something new?
4: One hand horny.
1: One hand horny.
4: Horny something pizza eater. What did we decide?
3: What did we decide? We didn't decide on anything.
4: Pat, what was your line there?
0: We went with your pizza eater.
4: Oh, yeah. One hand.
0: We went with your made-up notion about all of us. You weirdo.
4: Happy birthday, 1980. Oh, Macaulay Culkin. By the way, am I hallucinating, or are they going to, there was some talk that we're going to do a Home Alone with him as an adult?
3: He pitched that, yes.
4: Is that going to happen?
3: I don't think it got picked up, but it still could.
1: Isn't he married to Brenda Song?
3: I don't know.
1: Yeah.
0: Who's that?
1: Brenda Song. She was a Disney TV star.
4: But he's the guy, obviously, from the kid in Home Alone. I guess it wouldn't be leaving an adult 40-year-old guy home alone.
3: He pitched that his kids locked him out of the house, and he had to try to get back in, something like that.
0: Oh, it sounds like a weekend dad type of divorce.
3: Yeah, kind of a thing.
2: There's something good there.
3: Yeah, no, it doesn't sound. It sounds okay.
0: Miss.
4: Happy birthday. Oh, James Harden from the NBA. Why hasn't one of the, erectile dysfunction? Yeah, why haven't they picked him up?
1: Oh, maybe he doesn't want to be associated with that.
0: My prediction with him is still holds true. He's never won an NBA championship. Hmm. There you go.
4: How do you rate his beard?
0: The beard's okay. One of the Kardashians liked it, right? Wasn't it Kim? I thought.
3: I'm sure all of them liked it.
1: Yeah.
2: Whether or not they.
3: I don't know if all of them wrote it.
0: Could she ever ride a beard?
1: Oh, boy.
3: That's her
2: Write a beard, save a cowboy. Save a hipster.
0: Ride a beard. Save a cowboy.
4: No, we missed this one.
3: Yes.
4: 1910. Wow. 1910. Mother Teresa was born. Going
0: right now? Wait, really? Today?
3: 1910. Yeah, well, in, wow.
0: My Mrs. Monkey, my golden retriever, and Mother Teresa share a birthday?
3: At one point, does a sister become a mother?
4: When they leave the...
0: Promotion, well, I believe.
3: Ah.
0: Yeah, with the main show, I think. If my call the midwife is any...
4: You mean like the title mother?
1: Mother Superior.
4: Because it becomes
1: Mother Superior.
4: I think if a nun becomes a mother...
1: She gets kicked out.
4: She gets kicked out of the
2: order in the country.
0: That's not true. She goes to
4: no washing.
0: She goes to an off-site home.
3: She doesn't just move to her aunt's house in Iowa.
1: For the summer, yeah.
0: Sometimes.
2: They go with Father Bad Touch out in the country.
1: Oh,
2: is what they do.
1: Gee, okay.
0: Let me lay this
4: back. Yeah, okay, let's...
0: Isn't going on her back, I tell you.
4: Coming up, we have... Christy, this is your thing you're supposed to tell me.
1: Thank you. You throw me under the bus.
0: Coming up, Christy.
1: Airplane etiquette. We have the serial defecator on the loose in Tulsa.
0: That means somebody who eats a lot of Cap'n Crunch, and then he has to go to the bathroom.
1: Yeah.
4: Well, we'll find out what that's all about in Tulsa.
1: And we have a car salesman, now Prince. We'll talk about it.
3: All right.
0: Yeah, I'm a Prince.
1: Yeah.
0: What do I have to do to get you into this La Sabre?
4: Tell you what, get down on one knee.
3: Sort of
4: take
3: a King
4: my
3: Ralph
4: sword.
3: Situation.
0: That's right.
4: We'll find out what's going on there.
0: The knee.
4: These are the O'Reilly Auto Parts Studios. 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

0: 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Christy Lee at the news desk.
1: Hello, Chick McGee.
0: Hello. There's Pat Godwin.
2: Hey, Chick.
0: Hello. There's Josh Arnold.
3: Hi there.
0: Ace Cosby's here.
4: Hey, Chick.
0: Hello. Hello, Tom.
5: Hello, Chick McGee.
0: Pat looks like he's ready. He was dialing up something there on his
1: iPad.
0: You
1: want to do a song, Pat?
2: So many options.
0: Yeah, there
2: depends
0: you go.
2: Depends on where Tom's going.
5: What do you have in mind?
2: Well, it's dog day. You want to hear some doggy stuff?
1: Yeah, of course you do.
2: It's open your shelters day, too, right?
1: A lot of places,
3: Pat,
1: yeah.
3: Pat, you've got a good dog.
2: Yeah,
0: doggy,
2: Brody.
0: Doggy stuff in a doggy style.
2: Brody.
1: Hard to play the guitar doggy stuff.
2: No.
1: Very no.
2: Easy. Yeah, I've done it.
3: I mean, one can, at least.
0: No,
3: yeah.
0: It's not.
2: Got a multitask in the bedroom.
0: That's right.
5: What do you, in the history of your romantic life?
2: They're talking dogs.
5: Do you have a...
2: None of them are dogs.
0: He has a routine, you know.
5: No, I know.
0: I've asked him about this.
5: Is there a particular, you'll grab the guitar half clothed, and will you serenade your lady with something?
0: He likes to end up in a chair with his guitar over his lap, and he'll just break into Blackbird. That's when he wins the woman over.
2: Nice. When I was younger, it would have been Blackbird. Now it's one of my original tunes, of course.
1: Of course.
2: I'll do Gangsta Folk or Naked Pickleball.
3: And sure.
2: That lubes up the playing field.
0: That lubes up the playing field.
5: This guitar is hiding a hose monster.
2: My songs are so romantic. Yeah, I would bring the guitar out a lot in the early days.
1: But now
3: why
1: you
3: wouldn't
1: have a
3: you?
1: Song for dogs?
2: Well, okay, let's get right to it.
5: So are you implying that his romantic partner is ugly?
1: No, uh-huh. I said for the dog.
0: I am.
2: Woof. This is called Dog Pound Blues. Got off my leash and I'm running round the hood. 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Yeah, I'm sniffing at your back door, messing up your lawn. Slipped out of my collar, no one knows that I'm gone. Oh, caught me on the corner, that's what dog catchers do. I got those dog pound blues. Oh, no, I ain't no corgi, not a poodle or a pug. Not a sharp pet puppy with a cute wrinkly mug. I'm part collie and part shepherd. A little bit of this and that. I'm a notorious D.O.G., yeah, where my Bichon's at.

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Here comes a nice couple. 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Yeah, my owner called me Spot. Here they call me Spike. Get me out of this place and call me anything you

0: days, you'll say, who rescued who?
1: Aw, that's a sweet song.
2: Ah, them dog pounds.
1: Check out. Maybe their empty the shelter days are happening near you. Oh. Yeah.
3: I love the line, where my Bichon's at.
1: Yes,
3: thank
1: yes.
3: you, Pat. That made it all worth it.
1: No, that was a great filthy. Song, not just that made one it line.
0: There's always one little line.
2: This compliment. Nothing's more insulting than a Tom compliment.
0: Hey, that was a long way to go, but that one line, darn it, that was worth the 2 minutes.
4: The backbone of any rap song. That's right.
3: Oh, it was a nice compliment. That was a great joke. Great line.
2: Man, no one likes you.
3: Bichon Frise. Yeah, I'm older now. I don't care.
2: Yeah.
4: Yeah, baby. Yeah. Damn right.
3: I'm going to go see my new puppy today.
1: Are you? What do you mean you're going to go see it? Hasn't
3: well, no,
1: it
3: I, been I, yesterday I was so busy. I would go home, do a quick puppy thing, then leave, then come back.
4: What's a quick puppy thing?
1: Let it out?
3: Say hello, let him out, talk to him for a while. Mm-hmm. See how he's getting along with the other dogs.
4: Give him a treat.
1: What is your plan for him today?
3: Well, I'll go home and I'll take him out for a spin, and we'll talk for a while. I'll give him some orders.
2: Your youngest daughter
3: talk about what he did wrong yesterday.
2: Really wanted the dog. Is she?
3: She's doing great.
2: And has she pulled the? You know, technically, that is my dog.
3: No, but she's they're both doing a really good job of taking care of the dog and helping, you know.
1: Is Bernie swimming yet in the pool?
3: No. He's only, what is it, 13 weeks old?
1: Doesn't matter. They can still swim.
4: Yes, they can
2: I've
4: swim.
2: Seen videos
1: they're
2: of
1: dogs.
2: Where they just throw the babies
1: in the pool.
4: Yeah, and they know to hold their breath and all sorts of things.
2: Those videos are hard to watch, even though it's a great thing.
4: Yep.
3: Mm-hmm. Yeah. Now, I have been told that apparently we have this special, since it's Dog Day, we have a special starring Bernie, my new dog, this little critter. And, well, you'll see what it's all about.
5: Dear Diary, Bernie the dog here. Looks like I have a forever home now.
2: Oh.
5: I guess I got picked up by this cowboy guy. Let me tell you, he cannot believe how small I am. Excuse me, sir, but have you ever seen a puppy before?
4: Mm-hmm.
5: He just goes on and on about how small I am. I am a little guy, but come on. He's always telling me to sit, yet I haven't seen him sit down all week. Well, at least these two kids are pretty awesome and cool, and I haven't figured out the lady of the house yet. But she seems to be the one really in charge.
3: Hey.
5: More good news. I found a new potty spot today. The cowboy loves it. Every time I leave him a treat, he gets so excited to clean it up. Claims he has a system for this kind of emergency. He's got plates, sprays, towels. He loves all of it. Well, it's 2 a.m. Looks like he's headed to work. Maybe I'll leave him another treat.
3: Thanks, Bernie.
2: Bernie.
3: A little diary.
4: The cowboy guy.
3: Yeah, well, he saw me in the cowboy hat. I'll get another picture of Bernie up for your dining and dancing pleasure.
1: Awesome.
3: Right now, we're going to head over to the news desk with Christy Lee.
1: Well, try to finish the story about our Belgian car salesman who's now a prince. His mom, singer Wendy Van Wanten.
2: Oh, she's great.
1: Had a relationship with Prince Laurent back in the 1990s, but didn't tell Clement who his father was until he was 16.
4: You can cut that out anytime.
1: Now a DNA test has confirmed the relationship.
4: The Montreton.
1: And Clement Vandenkirchedoff,
4: known as Clitoris,
1: has been legally recognized as Prince Laurent's son.
3: That is the place where they gather, the Clitoris.
4: Yeah. It's lovely.
1: So this 26-year-old Belgian car salesman now has the title of prince and inheritance rights to his father's private estate. However, he is not in line for the Belgian throne and does not get a princely allowance. Or no, it says he will never receive.
3: What if the brother is assassinated?
1: Maybe there are other kids. We don't know. Do you know?
3: Well, there could be a series of.
2: To me, it sounds like the best. You get the inheritance without any of the responsibility.
1: Yeah, you don't have to do the royal duties.
3: But is he still selling cars?
1: Probably.
4: Christy said duty.
1: I said duty. Yes.
3: Mm. I'll tell you what I. I mean, this guy could become a negotiator for the country. Tell you what, I'll throw in free floor mats if we can agree on this.
4: And the undercoating.
3: Mm-hmm. I wonder if he's now the sales manager, now that he's a prince.
1: Maybe.
4: You would think they'd make him. And they changed the name to Prince Motor Cars or something.
3: Oh, yeah.
1: Yeah.
2: You know, I'd like to be able to... I'm going to have to check with the king on this. I'll be right back.
3: Yeah. Oh, yeah. Yeah.
2: Well, you're not going to believe the king's never done this before.
4: Never, ever done this.
3: Would you, well, how many cars... Wait a minute. How many cars have names that are royal? There's Wasn't there a Marquis?
1: Yeah, of course.
3: Mercury Marquis.
1: Mercury Marquis.
3: Was there ever a car called a king or a prince?
4: No.
3: There was a phone called a princess. I remember that.
2: Mm-hmm. Oh, the princess phone?
3: The princess phone.
2: And it looks like a phone a princess would have.
1: Absolutely. Yeah.
3: There was a regional hamburger joint called a Royal Castle.
1: There's White Castle.
4: That's your regional.
3: Okay, the White Castle, that's better. Mm-hmm. Burger King.
1: Yeah.
4: Oh, there you go.
3: Zima, the queen of beers.
1: Is it Zima, Daniel?
4: It's not a beer, it's a malt liquor. And...
2: the comedy trumps
0: he's fine.
3: Oh, Chick had mentioned a few minutes ago. It's a callback. You see, Chick had mentioned how much he enjoys Zima.
4: Yeah, pick on me. That's
3: therefore. Well, I think we were...
2: Oh, I had a Zima phase, too.
4: Oh, yeah.
2: In college.
1: Did you? Yeah.
2: Everybody kind of did.
1: Right? Yeah.
3: I had a Zima
1: phase.
3: That
1: was Zima.
2: Yeah, oh, yeah.
4: You just want to see
2: I can admit it now that my dad's dead.
4: Well, because it would have killed him. Oh, my God.
3: I hope your brothers are listening. Because if not, they really missed
4: it. But he always suspected with the roller skating.
2: Yeah.
3: Okay. Well, now let's see. Oh, I know what I want to talk about. Speaking of the world, have you done anything lately? You notice how much it costs? Everything seems to be getting more and more expensive out there. Maybe you're relying on those credit cards. And then what happens is you notice that, well, this month I can pay off the interest from the last month. They can be pretty pretty serious after a while. So this is one way to pay those things off, and that's to take advantage of the fact that you've owned your house for a while. It's worth more than it was when you bought it, and you don't have to sell it to take advantage of the fact that it's worth more. Grab some of that equity, as they call it. 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
1: That's what we do. 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

0: Oh. Welcome back to the Bob and Tom Show. Christy Lee at the news desk.
1: Yeah, I am.
0: Hello, Pat Godwin.
2: Hey, chick.
0: Hello, Josh Arnold.
3: Hi there.
0: Hello, Ace Cosby.
4: Hello.
0: And hello, Tom. How are you?
5: I'm learning a lot over here.
1: What are you learning about?
5: Well, I had asked a question I didn't know the answer to. You had that news story about some guy in Belgium that's a car salesman, but it turns out through a DNA test they found out that he's actually a prince.
1: Yeah, his mom.
5: He's like the nephew of the king or something.
1: His mom banged the prince.
0: Yeah.
5: I didn't know Belgium still had that going on over there.
1: Had a king. Yeah.
5: I don't know much about Belgium.
1: They have a good beer.
0: Belgium.
5: There's a terrific movie called...
0: What's the difference between Belgium and Belgian?
3: If you're from Belgium, you're Belgian.
1: Ah.
5: Isn't the movie in Bruges?
6: Yeah, with Colin Farrell.
0: Bruges.
3: That's a terrific movie.
5: That's a great movie.
0: And it's in Belgium?
5: Isn't that where that is?
6: Yeah.
0: Right. I don't know.
5: Yeah.
0: Is it in Bruges? It's on, automatically it's in Belgium?
5: Okay, on the count of three, we're all going to shout out Dick.
1: What? Point.
5: So this guy's a car salesman, legitimately. Mm-hmm. Now he's a prince, and I was wondering, as you pointed out, perhaps he can
0: rename the dealership.
5: What am I going to have to do to get the? If he becomes a spokesman for the government,
3: right.
5: What am I going to have to do to make this peace plan work?
1: Right.
3: Yes.
5: You want new floor mats and fewer nukes?
0: No, but I think Josh accidentally was onto something. He doesn't want to be the decision maker. He would have someone named the king that
1: sure.
0: he would go to see.
3: Oh yeah.
0: It's up to him, obviously. But
5: I asked the question: what cars have been named after royalty?
1: Uh-huh.
3: Okay.
5: And all I could think of was the Mercury Marquis.
1: What'd you find?
0: And what is a marquee?
1: Marquis de Sa?
6: Well, Marquis de Sold.
1: Very good.
5: So I looked
0: She's
5: that up.
0: She's doing it again. Marquis de Sa.
3: Marquis de Saab is the dealership.
6: damn, it was right there.
5: A marquis is a noble rank below duke and above count. I mean, who knows this stuff? I mean, Christy, I know you care about the royal family. I could not care less about anything on the earth.
1: I'm fascinated by royalty and the history of
5: really
1: it.
5: Good,
0: How do you feel about the no account count? How do you feel about
5: that? I like that. The count on the Muppets was, to me, one of the great jokes of all time.
0: Amazing.
5: How about this? The Dodge Coronet. You know what? I didn't know coronet was. I thought it was a musical instrument.
1: Yeah,
5: that's a cornet.
3: Well, it is. It's a cornet.
0: I think a cornet is like a.
1: Is that the coronation of the queen?
0: One step above a jester, I thought.
5: A cornet is a small crown worn by nobility. Oh. Sorry.
3: Yeah.
0: Huh.
3: Oh.
5: There was the Chrysler
3: Corona.
5: The Chrysler Imperial.
6: Yeah, Corona.
1: Yeah.
0: Imperial's a cigarette, right?
3: Adam Corona.
5: I didn't know that there was a Chrysler Royale.
0: They didn't call it that in France.
3: Right.
0: The Chrysler Royale with cheese.
5: The Crown Vic.
3: Sure.
1: Yeah.
3: It's got to be short for Victoria, doesn't it?
1: Mm-hmm. Yeah.
5: The Chrysler Windsor.
3: Ah, yes.
1: I don't remember the Chrysler Windsor.
0: I don't either.
5: I don't know what's on this list. And then Windsor was the fake name that they picked up because their name was Germanic during World War One. They didn't want
6: to. Yeah, they had to do a little house cleaning.
5: See, Christy,
0: I thought they were related to Russian.
5: The royal family is a fraud.
1: I know, that's...
5: Okay. And what?
3: Oh, the incest was real.
5: Yeah, there you go.
0: That gene pool was real tight.
5: Okay, here's one. The Buick Regal.
1: Mm-hmm.
3: Ah!
1: I do know of that.
5: Okay.
0: Don't you mean the Riga?
1: Riga?
5: Riga.
1: If it were French,
5: okay.
1: Be
5: here
1: Riga?
5: We go. And this one's a stretch. The Electra 225.
3: Electra.
1: What does that?
3: I would have thought it was named after the goddess.
5: Yeah, Electra, a princess in Greek mythology.
3: Right.
0: Oh.
5: So that was a big. Wasn't that a big pimp mobile? The Electra 225.
1: I am not
5: back
1: familiar
5: in the day.
1: With the Electra 225.
0: I know they called
1: what
0: it
1: a Buick.
0: A deuce and a quarter. That's what they called.
3: Oh.
0: Yeah. What you got there? Deuce and a quarter.
5: Oh, the Dodge Monaco.
1: Oh, yeah.
5: That's a principality ruled by a prince. The Cadillac Brougham.
1: Ouch.
0: Fleetwood Brougham.
5: Yeah, Fleetwood was a coach builder.
0: It was?
5: Yeah.
0: Huh.
5: And then there was a car called the Princess. The Austin Morris Princess.
1: Huh.
0: So Austin Morris. Oh, yeah, you can't drive anywhere without seeing an Austin Morris dealership.
3: Littering the roadways.
0: My God.
1: Electra 225, a Buick product, huh?
5: Yeah. that was kind
1: now
5: of a,
1: remember that car
5: kind of a pimp mobile
1: it was
5: I
1: a
5: think.
1: Big

0: have to be a contortionist to get your face over there and backwards between that little slit.
1: I don't think it's that hard. I'm with you, Josh.
0: Well, if you're in the aisle, I guess you can lean out, hey, I'm going to put my seat back, and then expect to be kicked in the face.
2: Yeah.
3: I'm putting my seat back until they make the seats incapable of being put back.
0: It's rude.
2: I agree with both of you guys.
0: You can't.
2: It's rude, but they offer it. You can take advantage of
1: especially
2: it.
1: Especially on long flights. You have to put your seat back. Your back would be...
0: No.
4: No. The shoes off and your seat's back.
2: So Pat, I am not a seat back guy.
4: Okay,
1: on an international flight, you're flying overseas. You have an 8-hour flight. You're going to go to sleep. You're going to leave your seat up.
2: Yes.
1: Man.
2: I'm not a holla back girl, and I'm not a seat back guy.
1: Okay.
3: I call horse crap.
1: Yeah, I don't know how you sleep sitting up.
2: Why would I make that up?
3: Because you make up lots of stuff.
2: You're right. But I'm not making this up.
3: Okay. So you should know what you make up, and you know it.
1: 40% of those surveyed said airlines should ban phone or video calls during flights versus 30% who said they should not.
0: Aren't they banned now?
2: I kind of thought they were. I didn't think you were able to.
0: I haven't seen anybody on a phone.
3: Well, now that's what I consider rude is someone talking on the phone in a really loud voice.
2: That's why they make up that thing about please turn your phones off.
1: Right.
0: Otherwise, it's going to affect the steering.
2: Right. No, it's not.
3: It's $1 billion
2: They just don't want people having conversations.
0: Well, that's fine. I don't want
2: you. I'm fine with it, too.
3: If you're playing Candy Crush, you're going to crash the plane.
2: Right.
0: But have you seen anybody talking on the phone?
2: No, see, that's the thing. Oh, so far, all these things, besides the seat back thing, most people know this and abide by these.
1: Yeah, and that's what they say. Most respondents support courteous behaviors like checking before reclining and deplaning row by row courteously.
0: What else are you supposed to do? I mean, you have to do that.
2: Where's farting?
1: Let's see.
2: Not on the list?
1: I don't see
0: farting. How about people who bring spicy, exotic, stinky food on the plane? That bugs me.
3: Yeah, like
4: that's
3: Josh.
4: Got to be there.
2: I don't do that.
0: The guy next to you eating chips with dripping greasy cheese on your lap.
4: I've seen Josh do that.
3: I've been right there.
2: I'll try to stop.
3: Tell me something I don't know.
1: Nothing about food in my story.
0: I mean, deplaning row by row, that's pretty obvious.
1: Yeah, you have to do that.
0: Fist fight to the doorway. See
1: some people do that.
4: You've been on that happens a lot.
1: Where when they say, please stay seated, we have people making, a tight connection.
4: Yeah, I got your tight connection.
1: Nearly 40% said the most appropriate attire when traveling is simply wearing whatever is comfortable.
2: Yeah, of course.
1: 35% believe casual athletic and loungewear, such as leggings, sweatpants, and t-shirts, are acceptable.
3: Unless you're in the mall.
1: However.
0: How about Crocs?
1: Yeah, what's wrong with Crocs? Fine.
4: That's a closed-toe shoe.
1: Yeah, there's nothing wrong with that.
0: That's good, because that way when there's a fire, I have to run away from the plane. The guy in Crocs will be left behind.
1: Only 1% of respondents said pajamas are appropriate airplane attire.
0: Hope your shoes
1: attire.
0: Melt there. Jack,
2: I have a news flash for you. All shoes are going to melt in a plane fire.
1: Yeah.
4: I don't know what.
1: You think the rubber on your
4: flesh is going to melt.
0: I'm just finding this out now.
3: Well, it's kind of like the old duck and cover thing.
2: Right.
3: It's not going to.
0: How did Crocs take off? They're so disgusting.
4: They're fantastic.
0: They're disgusting.
1: Well, you've never worn them, so why are you saying
0: that? Because I thought, just yesterday I was looking at some guy's stinky feet. Filthy feet through his clothes.
2: I don't believe you.
1: I don't believe that
4: either. Toe for one.
0: You weren't with me yesterday afternoon.
1: they're better than a sandal.
4: Fantastic.
1: Yeah.
3: They're hideous.
2: They look silly, but they're
1: comfortable.
2: They're
1: very comfortable.
2: Especially in particular situations.
0: If no support, you're going to be limping around in a few years. Your knees are going to be shot because you didn't have any arch support.
2: I don't wear them, but I...
3: Hi, nice to meet you. I see you have an ingrown toenail.
2: You can't see them.
3: You can.
0: You can smell them.
1: Oh, my
3: smell
1: God.
3: Them.
2: I can't smell them.
3: Ingrown toenail.
1: Your girls do not own Crocs.
0: I have no idea. I'm sure I've purchased many of them.
4: your boys own Crocs.
1: Yeah, your boys lived in Crocs.
3: Your boys.
1: When they were here.
4: That's what they were here
0: those
4: now.
0: Are the filthy feet I saw yesterday.
3: they don't wear them.
0: Sam walked into a pair of... No, he was... Actually, Sam had those... He looked like a jazz musician from the 20s. He had these shiny checked shoes on.
2: He is embarrassed.
4: Yeah,
0: did you see those?
4: Yes, I did. I saw a photo
3: of
4: it. Odd
3: man, isn't
0: he? It looks like he's going to grab a cane and a top hat. Hello, my baby.
3: You know.
2: You really did raise a weirdo with that one.

0: Oh, yeah, no doubt about it.
1: He can hear you when you say things like
2: this. He's been asleep.
0: Okay. His guys talked to him this morning at 4:30 in the morning. I hope he's asleep.
3: Yeah, he works the third shift. Is that what that is?
0: Yeah, the night shift.
4: The Tulsa police are asking for the public's help in identifying what they're labeling a serial defecator.
0: This is the story straight from the news tap.
3: Wasn't the defecator the ZZ Top car?
4: A business owner.
0: You think you should? Oh, go ahead. I'm sorry.
4: A business owner working out of a shopping center reported a man had been defecating into a dog waste bag and smearing it on the walls and doors of his business.
0: Someone's an upset customer.
3: Yes.
1: While whistling.
0: But if he's
4: this all goes hand in hand with why we were talking about Crocs. The owner installed security cameras, captured the perp wearing only a thong, surgical mask with a hole cut around the mouth, a shower cap, and Crocs.
0: Of course.
1: He's got it all going on.
0: But see, the fact that he's actually producing the effluent on the spot.
4: Into the doggy bag, yeah. It was on the video. Yeah. Police say if you know where they can find them, they'd love to help these
3: I want to know owners. What the beef, what do you, I wonder what the store
0: owner.
3: Yeah,
0: what's he upset about?
4: What kind of store was it? Do we know?
0: They didn't say.
3: Wow.
0: But it's just, do you think they should call him the Mad Shatter or if he was sort of a villain in a Batman thing?
5: Mm.
0: Well, it could be Shatman.
3: It could be.
5: Shatman. All right. Shatman and drop.
3: What would the when he does it? What would the sound effect things come up?
0: Plop.
3: Yeah, plop. Splurk.
1: Boink.
0: Remember,
3: turd.
0: But he's not just leaving it there.
1: I would say turd, Tom.
0: He's heaving it on the wall. What was the name of that?
4: Pollock?
0: No, it was a Japanese film. The director, Who Flung Poop?
3: Yes, yeah. Very famous film.
0: Yeah, that was...
1: Boy, oh.
3: And it was... I don't want to correct you on the air, but Who Flung Poo?
4: Oh.
3: Yeah.
5: Yeah.
1: Yeah, Who Flung Poo doesn't direct anymore.
0: Okay.
3: And his... But he was the great nephew of the terrific Japanese cinema pioneer, Shat Right There.
1: Oh,
0: I can tell we're all tired.
4: I'm not tired.
1: Oh, Shat.
0: I mean, you suppose if you were making the movie, the cop walks up, well, judging by the evidence, he loved Fruit Loops.
3: Oh, he's
0: looks like, it looks like colorful Cheerios. Christy, what's coming up besides your desperate need to get out of here?
3: You can get DNA from poop, right?
4: Oh, yeah. Sure, I would think.
5: Yeah. Sure.
1: Barrels of it.
3: So he's wearing the shower curtain. They're not going to get a hair follicle from me. Well, we didn't need it.
1: There's nothing worse than them thinking they've thought it through.
3: Right, yeah.
4: So they probably tested the DNA, and he must not match anybody in the bank,
3: right? Yeah, you're right. I guess you have to be in the thing.
4: Yeah, you got
3: to
4: be in the bank.
0: But I guess they're circulating photographs of this guy.
4: Have you seen him?
3: Is it crazy looking?
4: Yes. Have you seen him?
0: No.
4: Oh,
0: we have a choice.
3: I also like that he's wearing a surgical mask with a hole cut out.
1: I love it.
0: A glory hole. Oh, that reminds me. I forgot to give you this one. They caught the guy. Where was it? Was it Philadelphia where the guy was? Or was it Washington? Where
4: the guy with the scary mask. Yeah, it was in Philly.
0: They kept saying it was a Chucky mask.
3: It was an old baby doll mask?
4: Right.
0: Yeah.
4: I did see a story where they
0: caught him in Vegas.
4: Chucky style mask.
3: In Vegas?
0: Yeah.
3: Wow.
0: He had fled, apparently.
3: And that guy was a menace. Something was wrong.
0: Yeah, he had approached, I know, one jogger and said to her, are you ready to die today or something?
3: Oh. What a funny prank.
0: And then somebody, one of the ladies just kicked him in the head, I think.
3: Yeah, thank goodness.
1: Good. Yeah.
0: So they've caught that guy. We have more.
4: We'll come back with something.
0: Okay,
4: I promise.
0: Good. Christy, in the meantime,
4: I just got this handed to me during the last break.
0: Hyundai. So you can get away in your Hyundai?
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0: Thank you very much. Today's National Dog Day. Mm-hmm. So if you've got a Hyundai, get your doggy in the car and go get a
4: Sunday.
0: Get another Hyundai. If your dog drives, you might want to get him in the circus.
3: Yes. Why not? Make some money.
0: I was going to say today you've got to remember to go get a pup cup for your dogs. I'm going to grab Bernie and get him his first pup cup.
3: Oh, boy, yeah.
1: Get him. Does he get in the car easily? Is he ready to go? Does he like going bye-bye?
0: Yeah, but he likes to. He's only 7 pounds. Mm. He's whatever, 13 weeks old. But again, my arm is full of places where he's scratched me, but he likes to ride on my lap.
4: Mm-hmm.
1: Really?
0: Yeah.
1: Okay.
3: Very sweet.
0: Yeah, little guy.
1: He's a good boy.
0: So if someone's driving by, they look up and they go, why is there a little head sticking out of that guy's lap?
4: Okay, let's not go there.
1: That's the weirdest penis I've ever seen.
3: We'll be back.
0: It's got two eyes.
1: No, it's got a dog head on it. I'm not kidding.
0: When we come back, I have a solution to fixing something at the airport.
1: And it was growling.
0: You're going to want to hear this. Make sure to remind me because I'll forget by then. These are the O'Reilly Auto Parts Studios. 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

0: Hey, welcome back to the Bob and Tom Show. We are in the O'Reilly Auto Parts Studios at the news desk. It's Christy Lee.
1: Yipper.
0: Hello, Pat Godwin.
2: Hey, Chick.
0: Hello, Josh Arn.
3: Hi.
0: There's Ace Cosby.
4: Hey.
0: Hey, indeed. And hello, Tom Griswold.
5: You're talking about airport etiquette.
0: Yep. Airplane etiquette, I thought.
5: Oh, in I'm sorry. Case, yeah, I'm, and I'm segueing into, yeah.
1: Like, you're going to talk about the airport?
5: Yeah.
1: Yeah.
0: What's the problem with the airport?
5: Baggage claim.
1: Now, okay. What's wrong with baggage claim?
0: Oh, the whole family goes
5: yeah,
0: out?
5: Yeah, here's what I'd like a yellow line about 5 feet behind the gizmo
1: carousel
5: thing. Right. Yeah. And then you're only allowed one representative of your family up there. I don't want your 8 snotty kids up there blocking the thing.
0: What?
1: How many kids
0: Oh, that's right.
2: You that's just one more than you.
4: That's the definition.
0: You only have 7 snotty kids.
4: Definition of brazen.
0: Yeah.
5: But
0: you know what that is? That's hubris.
5: I go up. I represent the family. Well, actually, Kelly goes up representing the family to grab the luggage.
4: I like that baggage claim is Thunderdome.
5: No,
4: I want it to be
1: kind of
4: madness.
1: Fun, isn't it?
4: Yeah,
2: we're all getting out of here. We made it.
5: No,
2: we're a good trip.
5: Right. And by the way, do you judge people based on their luggage?
4: I don't.
1: Oh my God. You judge people on the basis
4: in fact,
1: of everything.
2: I do.
4: I love when you see a duct taped trash bag.
2: No.
4: I love it.
0: That's a world weary traveler.
4: Yes.
5: I used to have a suitcase. How do I describe this?
0: Louis Vuitton.
5: No. It had the zipper. I don't know how to describe it. It was on the surface of the.
1: Yes, on the top of the...
5: It wasn't like the halfway point.
0: Where all the zippers are.
5: No. Most suitcases, they zip around the middle, kind of. This one, imagine a piece of paper, and you've got like a big horseshoe on it, and
4: sure.
5: That was the zipper.
4: Yeah.
1: Mm-hmm.
5: And the zipper apparently must have...
1: Malfunctioned,
5: because it arrived completely empty with the thing flapping.
4: No way!
5: Yes.
1: All your stuff was gone?
5: Oh, this was years ago, when I was in college. What an idiot.
0: What'd you have?
1: They just stole it. Somebody stole it.
5: No. The zipper had just imploded, whatever. Oh.
4: But all the stuff fell out somewhere?
5: Because it was in the carousel empty.
4: Weird.
5: Yeah, so...
0: And you think it's because everything fell out?
1: Are you serious?
5: Absolutely.
0: It's not because the baggage handlers helped themselves.
5: No, they wouldn't. Are you kidding? I was in college. It was probably dirty laundry.
0: Well, man, some guys are into dirty laundry.
5: Now, the other day, I was reading this article.
0: What do you got there, jockstrap?
5: There was a thing about that. You ever see that shiny, I guess it's aluminum luggage?
1: Yeah.
5: Looks like really fancy.
1: Mm-hmm.
5: Kind of interesting. You know how much that stuff costs?
0: Yeah, it's
1: a lot.
5: It's like $3,000 for a suitcase.
1: And a lot of those cases are, for audio equipment and video equipment, stuff like that. Yeah.
5: It's no need for me to put my thong underwear and
1: no lead probably
0: line.
1: Not
0: okay. In case you're carrying kryptonite, they're lead.
1: What
0: lines.
1: Kind of luggage do you have, Mr. Snob, that you're judging everyone else?
2: Brazen Riley.
1: What color is it?
5: I have the same stuff everyone has now because everyone has that
0: roller,
5: the one that just barely fits in the overhead, whatever that is. I don't know. Kelly got it for me.
0: And it has wheels on it, doesn't it?
5: It's got 4 wheels
1: what
5: on it.
1: What color is it?
5: It's dark. I don't know, blue, black, something.
2: You don't even know.
5: I went online and I bought a little ID tags made of steel.
1: Uh huh. Yeah. Now, of your face, what?
5: Well, no, one of them is a picture of our family on top of the Vail Mountain.
1: Of course,
2: on the tag.
5: Yeah, on the tag, yeah. You can get any photograph. Pat, you could get your favorite thing photographed on a tag.
1: Yeah, you can.
5: You can have a picture of one of your guitars.
2: That is my favorite thing.
1: Does everyone in the family have the same color, or does everybody have a different color for their luggage?
5: I don't know.
4: Yes, and he wants to be the one in charge.
1: Yeah, he's the one at the baggage carousel trying to get the luggage
4: things
1: off.
4: Up.
5: Don't you like it, though, when people have like giant triangles or something fluorescent on their bag so they can tell it's theirs?
4: I don't care about any of it. I mind my own business at the baggage claim.
5: Josh, you are the worst traveler.
4: No, I'm not. I bother no one.
0: Yes.
4: I do my thing and get out.
0: That's the way everyone
4: I sleep on every flight. I sleep because it's the only source of comfort and happiness you can get on those might as well be on a Spartacus ship tied to an oar. Every flight is a human rights violation. I just try to pass out.
5: I love my airlines. I love my pilots. That's Josh Arnold, not me.
4: You think I'm going to get on a plane, the pilot's going to go, hey, that's Josh Arnold, and crash the plane?
5: No, but he'll do anything he can.
0: Boy, talk about cutting off your nose despite your face.
5: Hey, tell me when that dude takes his seatbelt off, I'll dive 12,000 feet. Watch his ass hit the ceiling.
4: Tell him all we have is coffee, and he has to...
1: Oh, boy.
5: Okay, so I think we fixed the airline industry. Done. Glad we got that all done.
1: That it was broken, but okay.
5: No. We were just talking about airline etiquette and airplane, you know, what to do and what not to do.
4: We all pretty much agreed.
2: Now, Josh, don't you pop a Benadryl before you get in your seat?
4: A Dramamine,
2: that's right. Yeah.
1: Oh, do you get sick? Air sickness?
4: Yeah, I can get motion sickness, especially if it's if I have a connecting flight.
1: Oh, okay.
4: Yeah, because it's the takeoff and the landing that really get me, so I have to...
0: But aren't you really sickened by the employee's general attitude on the
4: plane? I do think a lot of TSA folks could put on a more pleasant demeanor.
0: Yeah, absolutely.
5: Oh, I can't imagine.
4: Don't treat us like we're all morons, because not all of us are
5: Can you imagine dealing with you all day?
4: Again, I am so easy at the airport.
2: Oh, air hag.
5: And I would like if they could come to a conclusion about shoes on or shoes off.
4: See, you're the difficult one.
0: Yeah. You are the difficult one.
4: I just take my shoes off.
0: And there's no sign. I don't know what to do. There's no sign. Where's the sign?
5: Yeah, well, that would be the way to do it. That we don't have to have a hostile employee
4: there
5: yelling at you.
4: Plenty of signs. Take your shoes off. They just like to yell.
5: Mm-hmm. Well. And there was that one bitch in Philadelphia. Hope something bad's happened to her.
4: And what a terrible flyer I am.
1: Yeah, right?
4: I've never once called somebody a bitch at the airport.
5: If you'd met this lady, that would be the softer version of what I wanted to say.
0: Oh, I know.
5: Hey, look, ma'am, I'm sorry that you're fat and ugly, but this is your job.
0: Marinette.
5: Please do it.
0: You fugly bitch.
4: And there really is a chance. Had she been thin and pretty.
0: Oh,
4: we'd
0: yeah.
4: be hearing,
0: oh,
4: we'd be hearing about the wonderfully pleasant
5: thing. Absolutely. Yeah. Absolutely.
2: I'm going to write the airline a letter.
0: There's nothing worse. There's nothing worse than an overweight person.
5: TSA lady was a total bitch.
0: She wasn't a big fat bitch, was he?
3: Fat bitch. That bitch gone.
5: If you're that fat bitch in Philadelphia.
0: That fat bitch.
5: I'm going to cut you, bitch.
0: Is he a big fat bitch?
5: Is radio bitch?
2: I asked for creamy fat bitch.
0: You're a big bitch.
5: What just happened?
1: Nice.
4: Well, that last thing was, you're a big bitch. Is that what it was?
0: No, my favorite is, I asked for cream, bitch.
4: Excuse me, fat bitch. Like if you're real polite.
0: Yeah.
5: Again, Philadelphia, I'm sorry, ma'am, that you have to live here. I'm sorry your life's been more or less a failure. Could I possibly go through customs with someone with a pleasant attitude?
1: We're done.
5: We've done some good work here today. Remember, it's dog day. Take your dog for a pup cup.
0: What a show.
4: We'll see you fat bitches tomorrow.
0: Yo, fat bitch. Oh, and never forget.
5: Ow. These are the O'Reilly Auto Parts Studios. 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

0: Tears for Fears and Shout. Super sad news coming across yesterday. I can hardly believe it. A world without Dolly Parton. Don't want to even think about that. Such a beautiful, positive person. 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I don't think anybody did not love Dolly Parton, who passed away yesterday at the age of 80 after a brief battle with cancer. 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

0: Level 42 with Something About You. Also, Kenny Loggins with The Danger Zone from Top Gun. It's Mackenzie in theaters this Friday. The Dog Stars sci-fi flick with Benedict Wong and Josh Brolin. $110 million budget for this one, directed by Ridley Scott. Just 40% Rotten Tomatoes. And then you have the one that may knock Spider-Man out of the top spot. We'll see. It's Coyote versus Acme. 95% in Rotten Tomatoes.
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0: Soul Asylum and a Runaway Train, also Super Tramp and Mellencamp with Jack and Diane. 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

0: John Parr was saying, Elmo's fire it. 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I went somewhere for a few hours and realized I left my phone at home. And I was kind of thinking about it, thinking, oh, I feel like I'm missing out. 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

0: Van Halen and Why Can't This Be Love? Also, Boston More Than a Feeling off the debut, which came out 50 years ago. Tom Schultz talking about the making of the album at InStudio.net. 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Tom Schultz and Impex Records announcing this. 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

0: Blind Melon, No Rain. It's Mackenzie. How to Lose a Guy in 10 Days. Love that movie. 2003. Kate Hudson on board to get that sequel to the theaters. She's trying to lure Matthew McConaughey back into it as well. The project in its early stages still hunting for a screenwriter, which will help determine casting and direction.
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0: Another one bites the dust and Queen. Brewers rookie Cooper Pratt removed from a game yesterday after failing to run aggressively on a pop-up. The manager, Pat Murphy, substituted a pinch runner. The incident happened yesterday during a game against the Mets. He didn't run hard on a pop-up that landed between three Met fielders. Ooh, he'll never do that again. The Brewers ended up losing 3-2 in 10 innings. It's McKenzie. 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

0: But you need an in access. Also can't get enough bad company. Cute picture that Paul Rogers posted on his social media about Dolly Parton, saying, "So sad, a shining light has gone from this world. Condolences to everyone who loved her. There are a lot of us." Yeah, so many people loving Dolly. I mean, what an influence she was. Such a sweetie. Dolly Parton passing yesterday at the age of 80 after a short battle with cancer.
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0: Pensacola's Jet 100.7 knocking on heaven's door. Guns N' Roses covering Bob Dylan, who apparently wasn't a fan of that version, but did enjoy the profits that it brought in. It's Mackenzie, and speaking of money, $96 million is what the Powerball jackpot is at for the drawing tonight. Good luck.
1: It makes work more bearable.
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time for Remember When. Remember when a paper map was the best way to get around? Yeah, that's also when they made the best music. Jet 100.7.

Mackenzie, and Don Henley said he didn't know Dolly Parton very well, but recalled working with her very fondly in an interview from 2015, the two duetting on the song When I Stopped Dreaming for the album Cass County in 2015.

0: Off of Moving Pictures, Tom Sawyer and Rush. Also, Don Henley, The Last Worthless Evening, and Aerosmith in there too. Today, back in 76, Steven Tyler on the cover of Rolling Stone magazine. Annie Leibovitz taking the photo, which showed Steven a little haggard. He had apparently just 2 hours of sleep. She got the shot by showing up at his hotel room at 6 in the morning. It's Mackenzie Pros. 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

0: Phil Collins and Genesis and throwing it all away on a Wednesday. It's Mackenzie. Some of the harmless secrets husbands keep from their wives. All pretending to understand something when they don't. How much they would enjoy getting small compliments and how he really hasn't forgotten to do the chores. Guilty of any of those?
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0: Clapton covering Cocaine, also Centerfold, Jake Isles Band. Peter Wolf has announced new concerts that will once again bring him back to the road this fall. It's a short tour, 6 dates so far, starting November 5th. You can check out his website for all the details. It's peterwolf.com. It's Mackenzie. I'm out. Have a great Wednesday.
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Starship. We built this city. It's Jet 100.7. Don't forget, we've got more Aaron Lewis tickets coming your way this afternoon. Aaron Lewis is going to be at the Mobile Sanger Theater coming up on November 18th. They'll give you a chance to win those tickets right around 4:30. It's Duran Duran right now, The Reflex.

That's poison. Every rose has its thorn. We are Pensacola's Classic Hits, Gen 100.7. So I'm coaching Jenna's softball team again this fall. This is our last run of rec softball. And we had our first full practice yesterday. Got home, what was it, probably 9:30 by the time I got home. I'm telling you what, I had work to do. Bed late last night. Dragon today. I'm sure many of you are in the same boat. It's the Eagles now, Hotel California. We'll get through it.

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Cesario Speedwagon, can't fight this feeling. 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

Creedence Clearwater Revival. Have you ever seen the rain? I feel like that's all we have seen lately is we get that nice sunlight early in the day. Feels like it's going to be a good day. Then the afternoon comes around and Mother Nature's like, hey, you been wet lately? Man, that's the story every day. Grateful Dead, Touch of Grey on Jet

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Tonight we're

Seeger, Like a Rock. It's Jet 100.7. College football is officially back here in Pensacola tomorrow. The University of West Florida Argonauts kick off their new season tomorrow night against the Southern Illinois Salukis. 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Game time at 6 o'clock tomorrow. College football's back. You gotta love it.

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We've got you an opportunity to win Aaron Lewis tickets coming this hour. We'll do that right around 4:30, give you a chance to win that. Aaron Lewis at the Mobile Sanger Theater coming up on November 18th.

It's Elton John and Rocket Man. It's Jet 100.7. Are you and your spouse sleep compatible? And what I mean by that is, like, do you guys, you like the same temperature when you sleep at night? You have the same amount of blankets on the bed? Like, so my wife and I, we are not. My wife, it's weird because she likes it cold, but then wants to have 55 blankets. And I, on the other hand, give me, like, the top sheet or just a light blanket, and that's all I want. So we're not, like, sleep divorced by any means. Like, we have a king-size bed, but we do separate, completely separate sheets and blankets on our bed. Because I just can't. Her side of the bed is hot. It's crazy. Heated blanket, heating pad, three blankets. It's over the top. It's over the top.

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Rafferty and the Beaver Brown Band on the Dark Side. We are Jet 100.7. Aaron Lewis, frontman from Stained, is going to be at the Mobile Sanger Theater coming up in November, November 18th. Tickets for the show go on sale on Friday. This week, you can win tickets before they go on sale. Another chance right now, if you're caller 7, I've got a pair for you, 850-961-1007. Again, 850-961-1007. Caller 7 is going to get tickets to see Aaron Lewis live at the Mobile Sanger Theater in November. 850-961-1007. Good luck. It's Paul McCartney and Wings now with Maybe I'm Amazed.

It's Paul McCartney and Wings. Maybe I'm amazed. We are Jet 100.7. Congrats to Jason Anderson and Foley. Got those tickets to see Aaron Lewis at the Mobile Sanger Theater coming up in November. We'll do that again tomorrow. Give you another chance to win those tomorrow afternoon at 4:30. Georgia Satellite's up now. Keep your hands to yourself. It's Jet 100.7.

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Yes, Queen, Killer Queen. It's Jad 100.7. Do you believe in aliens? So I saw this this article about aliens and how if they believe that if they exist, that their communication style and sounds would be similar to that of humans. And of course it would be. Because if there's aliens flying around the universe or, you know, here on Earth, they're clearly a million percent smarter than we are. Because they've figured this out, how to travel through outer space with technology. Like, they would be able to mimic our sounds and sound just like humans if they existed.

Slobos and La Bamba. We are Jet 100.7. That flight home gets underway here in just a few minutes, which means you can help dictate the playlist. Yeah, let me know what you want to hear. 850-961-1007. Shoot that text. Let me know what your requests are for the hour. We'll do our best to get them in for you. Eddie Money, Think I'm in Love.

So I saw this workplace trend of small micro joys during your workday. So what that is, basically they're saying is you take, you find something that you enjoy, you do just little bits of it during your workday to kind of help you recharge and reset for the day. The only thing about it is, it's like I can't figure out, like, what would be a micro joy for me? Like, what is something small that I could do in the middle of the workday to kind of reset my mind and make me feel better about being at work? I don't know what that is. What would it be for you? What micro joys would you want during your workday? Hopefully it's listening to Jet 100.7 because we can help you with that.

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You want to make a request for the flight home? 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Katrina and the Waves up now. 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It's Jet 100.7.

0: Katrina and the Waves, Walking on Sunshine. We are Jet 100.7. What's going on? It's Matt. You know, I easily find myself lost online sometimes just scrolling through photos. And some of the photos, like, I like before and after photos of, you know, any type of situation. 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

Oasis, Wonderwall. We are Jet 100.7. What's going on? It's Matt. So my wife and I are, we're in a little bit of a battle right now. So there's a little bit of a cluttery mess on the kitchen counter, and she's leaving it there to see if somebody else in the house is going to pick it up, whether Jenna will or I will. But I picked up on this now. So now I'm leaving it to see how long she'll let it sit there. We'll see who wins out. I'm probably going to lose this one either way. Swang Chung, Dance All Day.

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It is The Flight Home. 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

It's Hearts, Nothing at All, Jet 100.7. Hey, what's going on? It's Matt. You ever find yourself sitting on the couch at night, like you're watching one of your TV shows, or you're streaming it, or you're watching it live, and you find yourself just, because it's a habit, just mindlessly thumbing through social media at the same time? Like, you don't even wait for a commercial break. You're just doing it throughout the entire show.

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stroke. 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Yesterday, we got the news. Dolly Parton passed away at the age of 80. Today, it was actor Tim Curry, who's had many iconic roles, including the Rocky Horror Picture Show, which I've never seen, by the way.

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1: It's Jet 100.7. What's going on? It's Matt. Do you have a junk drawer in your kitchen? Because I think every house has a junk drawer somewhere. Ours just happens to be in the kitchen. But what are the staples in there? You got random batteries, probably an old television remote, maybe a couple of screwdrivers, you know, the house screwdrivers, just random stuff. I think, honestly, I think Jenna at our house, when she cleans the kitchen, I think she just, whatever she doesn't have a place, she just puts it in a junk drawer. Which, I mean, I don't follow.

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Foreigner, Hot-Blooded. We are Jet 100.7. You ever get that urge, like you need a little, just a small change of some sort in your life, and you're not gonna like get divorced or quit your job or move out of your house, but just something small? Does it ever turn into like rearranging the living room furniture or the bedroom furniture? Yeah, it always seems like that's the easy go-to. If you need some sort of change, just move some furniture.

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0: Bold takes and breaking news.
2: And now, to do that with Westwood One, the Oxford University of Names in Sports Media, so buckle up. It will be like nothing you've heard before in the best way possible, and it represents you, the listener.
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Huey Lewis and the News, the heart of rock and roll. It's Jet 100.7. We've got more Aaron Lewis tickets coming your way tomorrow afternoon. Aaron Lewis, of course, frontman for Staind. He's got his little solo gig. He's going to be at the Mobile Sanger Theater coming up November 18th. And if you want tickets, I'll give you a chance to win those tickets tomorrow afternoon at 4:30 right here on Jet.

the Beach Boys and Kokomo. We are Pensacola's Classic Hits. Jet 100.7, you're inside the fish tank. My name is Matt Fisher. Thank you for letting me into your world for a bit today. I do appreciate that. Can you believe it? Tomorrow's Thursday. I like that too. All right, Boston, peace of mind. We are Pensacola's Classic Hits. Jet 100.7.

love something, then set it free. Unless it's us. If you love us, then please share us with your friends. Get 100.7.